0: space. Meanwhile, schools have moved to an online status. This is reportedly the deadliest assault in a Gulf Arab country since the Iran war began. The Houthi-run health ministry says 91 Yemenis have been killed by the Saudi-led coalition in the past 5 weeks. From America's News Network, you're listening to USA Radio News.
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0: Extreme weather dominating the news once again this weekend. Hurricane Simon pounding Mexico's Pacific coast is a strong Category 4 storm. The eye moving slowly as its most powerful winds and rain slam people living between the Sierra Madre and the ocean. Forecasters at the U.S. National Hurricane Center say the storm is maintaining extremely dangerous strength, sustaining winds of almost 150 miles an hour. Hurricane Center specialist Philippe Pappin says the U.S., though, will not be affected.
2: The system is not going to pose a U.S. threat, but yeah, Mexico is going to be likely taking the brunt from the system. We're expecting catastrophic wind and life-threatening storm surge impacts along that west central coast of Mexico where the hurricane warning is currently in effect. They're also getting very heavy rainfall associated with the storm. That's likely going to produce life-threatening flooding and mudslides in areas of higher terrain along the Mexican coastline. And there will be significant swells that are affecting this area of Mexico associated with the hurricane.
0: Just north of Simon, Tropical Storm Rachel has battered Southern California with rain and waves. Rachel is now a post-tropical cyclone. In the process, she damaged the historic boardwalk in Long Beach. And then the remnants of Isosceles have brought heavy rain and flooding risks to parts of the central Appalachians, the mid-Atlantic region. The storm, which hit Florida as a Category 2 hurricane, caused at least 4 deaths. Chuck Brady, USA Radio News.
3: This is Denny Gillum, here to tell you about an amazing new book, The Miracle Man, written by a good friend of mine. 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
4: On the Range Weather Center, cloudy today with widespread showers through the night tonight. Today's high 48, low tonight 32 with some freezing rain and sleet mixing in late. That wintry mix will lend us some drizzle Columbus Day afternoon, high 48. Sunshine Tuesday could be an afternoon shower, high 54. I'm meteorologist Jim Minali on Wyoming's Genuine Country.
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6: USA Radio News, I'm Jim Rinaldi. New York Mayor Zohran Mamdani has condemned ICE and called for the agency to end its operations in the city. Mullen argues that public officials should avoid rhetoric that could increase hostility toward immigration officers who are enforcing federal law. New Mexico's governor's race is drawing national attention as Democrat and former Biden Interior Secretary Deb Haaland declines public debates with Republican Greg Hull.
7: New Mexico's Democratic gubernatorial nominee, Deb Haaland, has declined all public debates. That includes one that was scheduled with KOB-TV with Republican Greg Hulse. Anthony Lucero, USA Radio News.
6: Krista Pike, who survived Tennessee's attempt to execute her by lethal injection, has been moved back to prison. That is according to a statement by her attorneys released Saturday. From America's News Network, USA Radio News.
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2: USA Radio News, I'm Chuck Brady. A bipartisan group of six senators calling on President Donald Trump's administration to immediately reverse course on a plan to purchase diesel from Russia as part of an effort to lower high fuel prices. Four Republican senators, two Democrat senators signed onto the statement released Sunday protesting the deal. They said the administration failed to consult with Congress or submit any explanation to justify its decision as required by statute. They say the United States should not provide Russian President Vladimir Putin with a financial lifeline while Russia continues to kill Ukrainian civilians. Ukrainian officials expressed anger over the recent deal to buy Russian diesel, warning it could actually help fund Moscow's war efforts.
3: President Trump says he struck a deal to get diesel from Russia. On social media, he said he talked with Vladimir Putin and Russia will immediately supply more than 300,000 tons of diesel, followed by an additional 500,000 tons next month and 1 million tons immediately thereafter. The president added Russia will deliver another 3 million tons within a short period of time.
4: Oil prices are already dropping like a rock. So we're very happy to get it.
3: It's an attempt to address high fuel prices leading up to the midterm elections. On social media, Ukrainian President Volodymyr Zelensky said gifts to Putin will not bring peace or any benefit to the civilized world. He accused the Russian leader of trying to strike backroom deals to buy time in the war. Ed Donahue, Washington.
2: The deal comes as the U.S. economy and consumers are being squeezed by a global rise in oil. High diesel prices mean more expensive transportation for a long list of everyday goods. Energy policy experts doubt that a boost in diesel supply from Russia will have a significant impact on oil prices, saying any increase in supply won't budge the global market. 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
2: The aftermath of Hurricane Isosceus still being felt, Isosceus bringing heavy rain and flooding risks to many parts of the central Appalachians and the mid-Atlantic region. The storm hit Florida as a Category 2 hurricane near the town of Destin, causing at least 4 deaths. In North Carolina, though, rivers have overflowed, leading to water rescues. And in Florida, hurricane-force winds caused significant damage, leaving thousands

0: north of Simon is Tropical Storm in the aftermath of Tropical Storm Rachel, which has caused severe flooding and heavy rain and waves to the southern part of California. Among other things, the storm damaged a historic boardwalk in Long Beach. 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
5: From the Range Weather Center, for tonight, showers and blustery, then rain and snow, a low of 31. For Columbus Day, a chance of rain and snow, then a chance of showers, a high of 45. Monday night, a chance of rain and snow, a low of 32. And Tuesday, a chance of rain and snow, high of 52. I'm John Biggs on Wyoming's Genuine Country. 103.3.
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0: 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Yeah, I love a rainy
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5: USA Radio News, I'm Chuck Brady. Conflicting reports coming out of Ukraine. U.S. President Donald Trump says that Russia and Ukraine have agreed to an energy ceasefire in the four-and-a-half-year-old war. He offered no details on it. Kyiv reported continued attacks by Moscow on energy sites after his statement. Meanwhile, a bipartisan group of six senators calling on the president to immediately reverse course on a plan to purchase diesel from Russia as part of an effort to lower high fuel prices. Saudi Arabia extended the closure of its main international airport, moving schools online following a missile attack that killed 12 people and wounded over 300. The Houthis are threatening more strikes across Saudi Arabia, warning airlines about using Saudi airspace. From America's News Network, you are listening to USA Radio News.
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2: USA Radio News, I'm Jim Rinaldi. Saudi Arabia says an attack on the Riyadh airport has killed 12 people and wounded over 300 others. Authorities say the dead on Saturday included four Saudi citizens, two Bangladeshis, a Palestinian, a U.S. citizen, an Egyptian, a Jordanian, a Syrian, and a Sudanese. U.S. Secretary of State Marco Rubio acknowledged an American citizen had been killed. U.S. President Donald Trump calls the attack unacceptable. A Saudi-led coalition blamed Iran-backed Houthi rebels in neighboring Yemen. The attack is the latest of several in the past week on King Khalid International Airport. The Houthis claim the others. The attack is expected to increase Saudi pressure on allies for military support. The Iran war is continuing to ripple through energy markets, and consumers are feeling the impact at the pump.
3: Oil prices moved sharply higher Thursday as investors weighed uncertainty surrounding the Strait of Hormuz and the broader Iran conflict. Brent crude climbed above $100 a barrel, while U.S. stocks moved lower, particularly technology shares. President Trump's announcement that there would be no U.S. attack on Iran before the midterms briefly eased some market concerns. Ron Warner, USA Radio News.
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4: 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Vice President J.D. Vance accuses the company of fraud. Vance said Thursday, if you do the math, for every worker that Microsoft laid off, they replaced that worker with 1.5 foreign indentured servants. John Summers, USA Radio News.
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0: and is sure to be seen as a high-profile rebuke to U.S. President Donald Trump and Israeli Prime Minister Benjamin Netanyahu. They have both rejected the findings of the UN commission she led on Gaza. Trump railed against the decision during a rally on Friday, claiming he deserved the prize and dismissing Pillay. Vice President J.D. Vance is casting doubt about whether the Pentagon will live stream the firing squad execution of the Fort Hood shooter in December. He told reporters Friday that he would not watch it, and I do not know that that is actually going to happen. It would be the first military execution in more than 65 years. Vance and President Donald Trump have both focused on the shooter's 2009 attack at Fort Hood, where he killed 13 people. The attorney for a former Cornell University student known as Jane Doe says she is receiving death threats and was targeted in a swatting incident at her family's home. She alleges she was drugged and sexually assaulted by fraternity members in 2024. I'm Jim Rinaldi, USA Radio News.
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4: From the Range Weather Center, for tonight, showers and blustery, then rain and snow, a low of 31 for Columbus Day, a chance of rain and snow, then a chance of showers, a high of 45. Monday night, a chance of rain and snow, a low of 32, and Tuesday, a chance of rain and snow, high of 52. I'm John Biggs on Wyoming's Genuine Country.

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5: USA Radio News, I'm Jim Rinaldi. Saudi Arabia says an attack on the Riyadh airport has killed 12 people and wounded over 300 others. Authorities say the dead on Saturday included four Saudi citizens, two Bangladeshis, a Palestinian, a U.S. citizen, an Egyptian, a Jordanian, a Syrian, and a Sudanese. U.S. Secretary of State Marco Rubio acknowledged an American citizen had been killed. U.S. President Donald Trump calls the attack unacceptable. The Iran war is continuing to ripple through energy markets, and consumers are feeling the impact at the pump.
6: Oil prices moved sharply higher Thursday as investors weighed uncertainty surrounding the Strait of Hormuz and the broader Iran conflict. 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
2: USA Radio News, I'm Anthony Lucero. A new attack struck Riyadh's International Airport, killing one, injuring 11, a day after a missile strike killed at least 12. President Trump says the United States is considering joining Saudi-led military operations against Iran-backed Houthi rebels in Yemen, raising the risk of further escalation. The midterm elections may be challenging for Republicans, but there are some key House races where GOP wins might mean election night goes better than expected.
3: National Republicans are investing in some, while key issues might sway others. In an open New Hampshire seat, Trump allies are spending to support other races, which could boost Anthony DiLorenzo against Democrat Stephanie Shaheen. New Mexico Democratic Representative Gabe Vasquez's contest against Greg Cunningham could test Trump's appeal with Hispanic voters. John Summers, USA Radio News.
2: Healthcare affordability remains a major concern affecting families, employers, and government budgets.
4: Healthcare costs remain a significant concern for Americans, with expenses involving insurance, prescriptions, and medical treatment affecting household budgets. Hospitals and providers face their own challenges balancing staffing, technology, and operating costs. Policymakers disagree on how much responsibility should fall on government, employers, and individuals. But across the debate, access to affordable care remains a central concern for patients and families. Ron Warner, USA Radio News.
2: Pope Leo XIV is preparing for the precautionary surgery after doctors discovered a small localized lung nodule at an early stage. Dr. Samuel Kim is a Northwestern Medicine thoracic surgery professor, and he's cautiously optimistic.
5: The fact that they mentioned early, small, localized, those are all reassuring words. So I think that they probably caught this very early, and I think that if it's an early cancer they're thinking of, intervening on it with a surgery, I think is the right decision to do.
2: Most nodules are benign, but testing will determine whether cancer is a concern. From America's News Network, USA Radio News.
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0: A bipartisan group of U.S. senators says President Trump should back out of the Russian deal to buy diesel.
1: Four Republican and two Democratic U.S. senators are calling on President Donald Trump to immediately reverse course on his deal to buy diesel from Russia. The senators, who include Republican Lisa Murkowski of Maine and Democrat Jeanne Shaheen of New Hampshire, say the United States should not provide Putin with a financial lifeline while Russia continues to kill Ukrainian civilians. Trump's diesel deal is part of an effort to lower fuel prices. His plan is for Russia to immediately supply more than 300,000 tons of diesel to the American and global market, a 500,000 tons in November, and 1 million tons immediately thereafter. Donna Warder, Washington.
0: West Texas Intermediate crude, the domestic crude benchmark, selling at $90 a barrel, while Brent crude, that's the foreign benchmark, is at $103. For USA Radio News, I'm Anthony Lucero.
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3: From the Range Weather Center, for tonight, showers and blustery, then rain and snow, a low of 31 for Columbus Day, a chance of rain and snow, then a chance of showers, a high of 45. Monday night, a chance of rain and snow, a low of 32, and Tuesday, a chance of rain and snow, high of 52. I'm John Biggs on Wyoming's Genuine Country. 103.3
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5: USA Radio News, I'm Anthony Lucero. A new attack struck Riyadh's International Airport, killing one, injuring 11. President Trump says the United States is considering joining Saudi-led military operations against Iran-backed Houthi rebels in Yemen. Pope Leo XIV is preparing for the precautionary surgery after doctors discovered a small localized lung nodule. Dr. Samuel Kim is a Northwestern Medicine thoracic surgery professor, and he's cautiously optimistic.
6: The fact that they mentioned early, small, localized, those are all reassuring words. So I think that they probably caught this very early, and I think that if it's an early cancer they're thinking of, intervening on it with a surgery, I think it's the right decision to do.
5: Most nodules are benign, but testing will determine whether cancer is a concern. President Trump and Secretary of State Marco Rubio are weighing whether to remove Ambassador Kimberly Guilfoyle amid allegations of misconduct, which her lawyer denies. From America's News Network USA Radio News.
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0: as dependable as the paper boys toss onto your front lawn. Whoops. What we're trying to say is we play the most of Wyoming's genuine country. 103.3, The Range.
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2: Radio News, I'm Anthony Lucero. Iran is rejecting the latest U.S. response to their proposal to end the war, calling it insufficient. Iranian officials say Washington must clarify unresolved conditions for reopening the Strait of Hormuz, while warning of possible attacks on regional data centers and communication cables. Some in Florida and Alabama remain without power as Isaias moves north, bringing rain to the Appalachia and Mid-Atlantic regions.
3: Hurricane Isaias leaving a trail of destruction in the Florida Panhandle and southern Alabama, along with power outages. Sarah Gatewood with Florida Power and Light says they're working 24/7.
4: A lot of trees and other debris that are either affecting the lines or have taken, you know, knocked lines down, or even just affecting our ability to get into the work areas.
3: At least four deaths are linked to the hurricane. I'm Julie Walker.
2: Artificial intelligence is transforming the workplace, but questions about jobs and safety remain.
5: Artificial intelligence, data centers, and expanding manufacturing are increasing demand for electricity. Energy officials say the challenge is making sure the power grid can meet future needs reliably. That could mean new power plants, upgraded transmission lines, and greater efficiency. The debate also raises questions about costs, environmental impacts, and whether technology companies or utility customers should pay for the necessary improvements. Ron Warner, USA Radio News.
2: A tragedy off the coast of East Africa.
6: Nearly 140 people are dead after a boat carrying more than 300 migrants capsized off the coast of Djibouti in East Africa. The International Organization for Migration says some of the dead are children. The IOM chief mission in Djibouti says the migrants boarded the ship October 8th and that the overcrowded vessel sank soon after. It says local authorities did their best, but were overwhelmed with all the bodies that kept coming at once toward the shore. I'm Donna Water.
2: For USA Radio News, I'm Anthony Lucero.
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2: Angelina Stone, a pregnant Pennsylvania mother, was killed alongside her two children in an eerie mass shooting Friday. Stone was just 4 days from her due date. Eight victims died, along with the suspected gunman, who was related to seven of them. Police say a man armed with a pistol and a knife was fatally shot by a security officer inside the federal courthouse in Nashville.
8: Metro Nashville police say the man was killed after he tried to fire his gun but failed and then pulled out a knife. He was identified as 42-year-old Jack Henson II. No hometown was released and no information was disclosed about why he was at the courthouse. John Summers, USA Radio News.
2: President Trump says Russia and Ukraine have agreed to an energy ceasefire.
6: President Donald Trump has posted on social media that Russia and Ukraine have agreed to an energy ceasefire, but he doesn't explain what that means. The post comes after Trump on Saturday blamed Ukrainian President Volodymyr Zelensky for high diesel prices and said Zelensky should be replaced. On ABC's This Week with George Stephanopoulos, Zelensky said he's ready to stop striking Russian refineries if Russian President Vladimir Putin stops attacks on Ukraine's energy system, and he criticized Trump's deal with Russia to buy its diesel.
9: Because it gives Putin money, and he spends money only on this war. Kill us. Kill our children.
6: I'm Donna Water.
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10: Would you know where to turn if you or a loved one became paralyzed? For thousands of families, the National Paralysis Resource Center has been that lifeline. But now federal funding's at risk. Sherman Gillums Jr., a partially paralyzed Marine veteran with the Christopher and Dana Reed

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5: USA Radio News, I'm Anthony Lucero. Iran is rejecting the latest U.S. response to their proposal to end the war, calling it insufficient. Iranian officials say Washington must clarify unresolved conditions for reopening the Strait of Hormuz, while warning of possible attacks on regional data centers and communication cables if fighting does resume. Artificial intelligence is transforming the workplace, but questions about jobs and safety remain.
6: Artificial intelligence, data centers, and expanding manufacturing are increasing demand for electricity. Energy officials say the challenge is making sure the power grid can meet future needs reliably. That could mean new power plants, upgraded transmission lines, and greater efficiency. The debate also raises questions about costs, environmental impacts, and whether technology companies or utility customers should pay for the necessary improvements. On Warner USA Radio News.
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0: This is Genuine Country for the Bighorn Basin. Yeah, I love a rainy
1: night. Hi, this is Dolly Parton.
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2: USA Radio News, I'm Anthony Lucero. Homeland Security Secretary Mark Wayne Mullen is defending plans to live stream the execution of Fort Hood shooter Nidal Hassan, who killed 13 people back in 2009. Mullen says he sees no elevated security risk, despite criticism that publicizing the execution could encourage radicalization. Cleanup is underway across the southeast after Hurricane Isaias struck Florida's panhandle and then moved into Alabama, killing four people. Residents like Mitch McElroy in Milton, Florida, are surveying storm damage.
3: We didn't even know the roof was gone until they shined the flashlight over there. It was wild. We had the awning over there, our playset, the back is flipped over. I mean, you can see all this, the sheet metal and everything around. We got hit pretty hard over here.
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2: The Trump administration is suspending tech giant Microsoft
5: from a program to apply for green cards for workers who come to the U.S. to live and work using an H-1B visa. Vice President J.D. Vance accuses the company of fraud. Vance said Thursday, if you do the math, for every worker that Microsoft laid off, they replaced that worker with 1.5 foreign indentured servants. John Summers, USA Radio News.
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8: The rainfall is going to kind of continue to spread into Utah and portions of the Rocky Mountains in the U.S.
2: The remnants of Tropical Storm Rachel are bringing heavy rain and flash flooding to the desert southwest. That includes Nevada, Arizona, and parts of California. Floodwaters have inundated parts of Las Vegas, while coastal communities face dangerous surf, erosion, and damage to beachfront homes. The storm system is weakening, but flooding threats remain. Reporters are Tom Homan is accusing New York City leaders of undermining federal immigration enforcement following an ICE shooting that sparked protests in Manhattan. He appeared on Fox News.
9: So they've emboldened people not to comply with federal law enforcement. I said this from day one. This hateful rhetoric is going to result in bloodshed. It's sad. It's unfortunate. I don't want to see any bloodshed. I don't want to see any tragedies.
2: Homan says agents will continue operating in New York despite opposition from Mayor Zoran Mandani, who has called for ICE to leave the city. The shooting occurred during an arrest in Marble Hill, and demonstrators took to the streets as officials clashed over immigration enforcement. Pope Leo is having a nodule removed from his lung, and he's going to be out of commission for around a week.
10: This is the first major health scare that we know about Pope Leo. He's 71 years old, and we understand he's quite sporty. He plays tennis and swims. The big question is how and whether this will affect his upcoming trip to Latin America. He's due to visit Uruguay, Argentina, and Peru starting on the 6th of November.
2: And I'm Anthony Lucero, USA Radio News.
11: This is Denny Gillum, here to tell you about an amazing new book, The Miracle Man, written by a good friend of mine. 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
4: USA Radio News, I'm Anthony Lucero. Homeland Security Secretary Mark Wayne Mullen is defending plans to live stream the execution of Fort Hood shooter Nidal Hassan, who killed 13 people back in 2009. Mullen says he sees no elevated security risk, despite criticism that publicizing the execution could encourage radicalization. Cleanup is underway across the southeast after Hurricane Isaias struck Florida's panhandle and then moved into Alabama, killing four people. Residents like Mitch McElroy in Milton, Florida, are surveying storm damage.
5: We didn't even know the roof was gone until they shined the flashlight over there. It was wild. We got the awning over there, our playset in the back is flipped over.
4: Crews from across the nation are working to restore power to hundreds of thousands of customers. AAA reports the national average price for a gallon of gas is $4.35. California has the highest prices, while Georgia has the lowest. From America's News Network USA Radio News.
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2: USA Radio News, I'm Anthony Lucero. A new attack struck Riyadh's International Airport, killing one, injuring 11, a day after a missile strike killed at least 12. President Trump says the United States is considering joining Saudi-led military operations against Iran-backed Houthi rebels in Yemen, raising the risk of further escalation. The midterm elections may be challenging for Republicans, but there are some key House races where GOP wins might mean election night goes better than expected.
3: National Republicans are investing in some, while key issues might sway others. In an open New Hampshire seat, Trump allies are spending to support other races, which could boost Anthony DiLorenzo against Democrat Stephanie Shaheen. New Mexico Democratic Representative Gabe Vasquez's contest against Greg Cunningham could test Trump's appeal with Hispanic voters. John Summers, USA Radio News.
2: Healthcare affordability remains a major concern affecting families, employers, and government budgets.
4: Healthcare costs remain a significant concern for Americans, with expenses involving insurance, prescriptions, and medical treatment affecting household budgets. Hospitals and providers face their own challenges balancing staffing, technology, and operating costs. Policymakers disagree on how much responsibility should fall on government, employers, and individuals. But across the debate, access to affordable care remains a central concern for patients and families. Ron Warner, USA Radio News.
2: Pope Leo XIV is preparing for the precautionary surgery after doctors discovered a small localized lung nodule at an early stage. Dr. Samuel Kim is a Northwestern Medicine thoracic surgery professor, and he's cautiously optimistic.
5: The fact that they mentioned early, small, localized, those are all reassuring words. So I think that they probably caught this very early, and I think that if it's an early cancer they're thinking of, intervening on it with a surgery, I think is the right decision to do.
2: Most nodules are benign, but testing will determine whether cancer is a concern. From America's News Network, USA Radio News.
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7: Had two confirmed fatalities. One fatality, a tree fell on a home, and then another fatality was operating a generator inside a garage.
2: Hurricane Isaias is being blamed for killing a Florida woman after a falling tree struck her. Her husband, Joey Williams, says he's devastated by the loss of his wife, Jen. The couple have been watching a tree that fell at a neighbor's home when a second tree came down.
8: Watched the love of my life for 10 years in the back of Corners Van take down that road. That's the hardest thing I ever swallowed in my life.
2: Isaias has been blamed for four deaths, two in Florida, two in Alabama. A bipartisan group of U.S. senators says President Trump should back out of the Russian deal to buy diesel.
9: Four Republican and two Democratic U.S. senators are calling on President Donald Trump to immediately reverse course on his deal to buy diesel from Russia. The senators, who include Republican Lisa Murkowski of Maine and Democrat Jeanne Shaheen of New Hampshire, say the United States should not provide Putin with a financial lifeline while Russia continues to kill Ukrainian civilians. Trump's diesel deal is part of an effort to lower fuel prices. His plan is for Russia to immediately supply more than 300,000 tons of diesel to the American and global market, a 500,000 tons in November, and 1 million tons immediately thereafter. Donna Water, Washington.
2: West Texas Intermediate crude, the domestic crude benchmark, selling at $90 a barrel, while Brent crude, that's the foreign benchmark, is at $103. 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
1: From the Range Weather Center, for tonight, showers and blustery, then rain and snow, a low of 31 for Columbus Day, a chance of rain and snow. The

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0: Radio News. I'm Anthony Lucero. A new attack struck Riyadh's international airport, killing one, injuring 11. President Trump says the United States is considering joining Saudi-led military operations against Iran-backed Houthi rebels in Yemen. Pope Leo XIV is preparing for the precautionary surgery after doctors discovered a small localized lung nodule. Dr. Samuel Kim is a Northwestern Medicine thoracic surgery professor, and he's cautiously optimistic.
1: The fact that they mentioned early, small, localized, those are all reassuring words. So I think that they probably caught this very early, and I think that if it's an early cancer they're thinking of, intervening on it with a surgery, I think it's the right decision to do.
0: Most nodules are benign, but testing will determine whether cancer is a concern. President Trump and Secretary of State Marco Rubio are weighing whether to remove Ambassador Kimberly Guilfoyle amid allegations of misconduct, which her lawyer denies. From America's News Network, USA Radio News.
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1: and a dozen roses. Hi, this is Tanya Tucker. Delta Dawn
2: wants that flower you have. Hello, everybody. This is George Jones.
3: Now the race is on, and here comes Pride up the backstretch.
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4: Husband comes in, he says, "Wife, turn down the radio, turn off the TV, listen to me. Let me tell you about my day." And she sits down and she listens, and he begins to speak.

Husband says, wife, what do you think? Wife says, it's very interesting. Before we talk about your day, let's talk about mine.

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2: USA Radio News, I'm Anthony Lucero. Iran is rejecting the latest U.S. response to their proposal to end the war, calling it insufficient. Iranian officials say Washington must clarify unresolved conditions for reopening the Strait of Hormuz, while warning of possible attacks on regional data centers and communication cables. Some in Florida and Alabama remain without power as Isaias moves north, bringing rain to the Appalachia and Mid-Atlantic regions.
3: Hurricane Isaias leaving a trail of destruction in the Florida Panhandle and southern Alabama, along with power outages. Sarah Gatewood with Florida Power and Light says they're working 24/7.
4: A lot of trees and other debris that are either affecting the lines or have taken, knocked lines down, or even just affecting our ability to get into the work areas.
3: At least four deaths are linked to the hurricane. I'm Julie Walker.
2: Artificial intelligence is transforming the workplace, but questions about jobs and safety remain.
5: Artificial intelligence, data centers, and expanding manufacturing are increasing demand for electricity. Energy officials say the challenge is making sure the power grid can meet future needs reliably. That could mean new power plants, upgraded transmission lines, and greater efficiency. The debate also raises questions about costs, environmental impacts, and whether technology companies or utility customers should pay for the necessary improvements. Ron Warner, USA Radio News.
2: A tragedy off the coast of East Africa.
6: Nearly 140 people are dead after a boat carrying more than 300 migrants capsized off the coast of Djibouti in East Africa. The International Organization for Migration says some of the dead are children. The IOM chief mission in Djibouti says the migrants boarded the ship October 8th and that the overcrowded vessel sank soon after. It says local authorities did their best, but were overwhelmed with all the bodies that kept coming at once toward the shore. I'm Donna Water.
2: For USA Radio News, I'm Anthony Lucero.
7: This is Denny Gillum, host of Frontlines of Freedom, here to tell you about an amazing new book, The Miracle Man, written by a good friend of mine. 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
2: Angelina Stone, a pregnant Pennsylvania mother, was killed alongside her 2 children in an eerie mass shooting Friday. Stone was just 4 days from her due date. 8 victims died, along with the suspected gunman, who was related to 7 of them. Police say a man armed with a pistol and a knife was fatally shot by a security officer inside the federal courthouse in Nashville.
9: Metro Nashville police say the man was killed after he tried to fire his gun but failed and then pulled out a knife. He was identified as 42-year-old Jack Henson II. No hometown was released and no information was disclosed about why he was at the courthouse. John Summers, USA Radio News.
2: President Trump says Russia and Ukraine have agreed to an energy ceasefire.
6: President Donald Trump has posted on social media that Russia and Ukraine have agreed to an energy ceasefire, but he doesn't explain what that means. The post comes after Trump on Saturday blamed Ukrainian President Volodymyr Zelensky for high diesel prices and said Zelensky should be replaced. On ABC's This Week with George Stephanopoulos, Zelensky said he's ready to stop striking Russian refineries if Russian President Vladimir Putin stops attacks on Ukraine's energy system, and he criticized Trump's deal with Russia to buy its diesel.
10: Because it gives Putin money, and he spends money only on this war. Kill us. Kill our children.
6: I'm Donna Water.
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11: 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I just want to warn you, traffic is tough out there.
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0: USA Radio News. I'm John Summers. The World Health Organization says it still doesn't know what caused the death of a young worker at a Russian lab focused on plague and other illnesses. The WHO mentions a purported second case, which Russia denies. The U.S. imposed sanctions on the International Criminal Court. Post-tropical Hurricane Rachel battered Southern California with rain and waves. President Trump says Ukraine needs a new leader, suggesting President Volodymyr Zelensky hasn't done enough to end the war with Russia. Krista Pike, who survived Tennessee's attempt to execute her by lethal injection, has been moved back to prison, where she was housed for 30 years.
1: According to the Death Penalty Information Center, Pike is the first person to survive after receiving a lethal injection during an execution. I'm Donna Water.
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2: USA Radio News, I'm Anthony Lucero. Homeland Security Secretary Mark Wayne Mullen is defending plans to live stream the execution of Fort Hood shooter Nidal Hassan, who killed 13 people back in 2009. Mullen says he sees no elevated security risk, despite criticism that publicizing the execution could encourage radicalization. Cleanup is underway across the southeast after Hurricane Isaias struck Florida's Panhandle and then moved into Alabama, killing four people. Residents like Mitch McElroy in Milton, Florida, are surveying storm damage.
3: We didn't even know the roof was gone until they shined the flashlight over there. It was wild. We had the awning over there, our playset, the back is flipped over. I mean, you can see all this, the sheet metal and everything around. We got hit pretty hard over here.
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4: 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Ron Warner, USA Radio News.
2: The Trump administration is suspending tech giant Microsoft
5: 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Vice President J.D. Vance accuses the company of fraud. Vance said Thursday, if you do the math, for every worker that Microsoft laid off, they replace that worker with 1.5 foreign indentured servants. John Summers, USA Radio News.
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7: The rainfall is going to kind of continue to spread into Utah and portions of the Rocky Mountains in the U.S.
2: The remnants of Tropical Storm Rachel are bringing heavy rain and flash flooding to the desert southwest. That includes Nevada, Arizona, and parts of California. Floodwaters have inundated parts of Las Vegas, while coastal communities face dangerous surf, erosion, and damage to beachfront homes. The storm system is weakening, but flooding threats remain. Reporters are Tom Homan is accusing New York City leaders of undermining federal immigration enforcement following an ICE shooting that sparked protests in Manhattan. He appeared on Fox News.
8: So they've emboldened people not to comply with federal law enforcement. I said this from day one. This hateful rhetoric is going to result in bloodshed. It's sad. It's unfortunate. I don't want to see any bloodshed. I don't want to see any tragedies.
2: Homan says agents will continue operating in New York despite opposition from Mayor Zoran Mandani, who has called for ICE to leave the city. The shooting occurred during an arrest in Marble Hill, and demonstrators took to the streets as officials clashed over immigration enforcement. Pope Leo is having a nodule removed from his lung, and he's going to be out of commission for around a week.
9: This is the first major health scare that we know about Pope Leo. He's 71 years old, and we understand he's quite sporty. He plays tennis and swims. The big question is how and whether this will affect his upcoming trip to Latin America. He's due to visit Uruguay, Argentina, and Peru starting on the 6th of November.
2: And I'm Anthony Lucero, USA Radio News.
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0: USA Radio News. I'm John Summers. President Trump says Russia and Ukraine agreed to an energy ceasefire in the 4.5-year-old war, but he offered no details on it. Kyiv reported continued attacks by Moscow on energy sites after his statement.
1: President Putin would like to see a settlement strongly. And look, he's freeing up a lot of oil for the world, a good thing, by the way, at a very low price.
0: South Korea's military says North Korea fired multiple ballistic missiles toward its eastern waters, adding to a recent streak in weapons demonstrations. President Trump and Secretary of State Rubio consider firing U.S. Ambassador to Greece, Kimberly Guilfoyle, after a series of reports alleging she engaged in improper and possibly illegal conduct before and during her tenure in Athens. From America's News Network, USA Radio News.
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0: the classic country. Highwaymen, basically Willie Nelson, Merle Haggard, all the greats. 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
2: USA Radio News. I'm John Summers. The remnants of what was Hurricane Isaias brought heavy rain and flooding risks to parts of the Central Appalachians and Mid-Atlantic region. The storm, which hit Florida as a Category 2 hurricane, caused at least four deaths. In an AP interview, Florida Power and Light spokesperson Sarah Gatewood said the hurricane did a lot of damage to their power lines.
3: We saw a lot of wind damage, particularly in parts of our service area. So a lot of trees and other debris that are either affecting the lines, or have taken, you know, knocked lines down, or even just affecting our ability to get into those work areas. So that's why we partner with vegetation crews. They work hand in hand with our line workers to clear out all of the trees and other vegetation that is causing damage or are blocking access so that our crews can get in there and get to work.
2: Hurricane Simon pounded Mexico's Pacific coast as a Category 4 storm. Its eye moved offshore Sunday as its most powerful winds and rain slammed people living between the Sierra Madre and the ocean. The storm's maintaining extremely dangerous strength, sustaining winds of 140 miles per hour. Robbie Berg's a meteorologist with the Hurricane Center.
4: We don't expect that Simon is going to reach the United States, likely to parallel the west coast of Mexico and eventually move inland and dissipate.
2: Experts at the Hurricane Center say the most likely place for a direct hit is Cabo Corrientes. Correspondent Joseph Fetterman reports Saudi Arabia's main international airport came under attack again over the weekend.
5: Saudi authorities say a projectile struck a passenger terminal at the Riyadh airport. This comes a day after another attack killed 12 people and wounded over 300 others. The Saudis have blamed Yemen's Houthi rebel group for these attacks.
2: From America's News Network, USA Radio News.
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2: Panama's government declared a state of emergency following two powerful earthquakes which shook the country. The quakes, with magnitudes of 7.7 and 6.6, both just 6 miles deep, caused damage across all 10 provinces and two indigenous territories,
7: causing buildings to collapse and led to evacuations Friday. Seismologists recorded numerous aftershocks, some as strong as 5.8. Despite the destruction, no deaths have been reported. Panama's strict building codes may have helped limit casualties. Still, people are sleeping in the streets because they are nervous. The Panama Canal is operating normally, and the airport has reopened. I'm Julie Walker.
2: Authorities say a man killed 8 people, including a pregnant woman, children, and other relatives at his home in Erie, Pennsylvania. He then took his own life.
8: Erie Police Chief Rick Laura.
9: It's a horrific scene. There was a large loss of life inside that residence and outside that residence. We will not speculate about a motive or release information that could compromise this investigation.
8: All audio courtesy of WJET. I'm Donna Warder.
2: Authorities charged 35-year-old Eric Lewis with homicide for the alleged killing of a police officer early Saturday morning. 40-year-old Shane Seiber was shot and killed in West Philadelphia after responding to a report of a man with a gun. I'm John Summers, USA Radio News.
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0: USA Radio News. I'm John Summers. The remnants of what was Hurricane Isaias brought heavy rain and flooding risk to parts of the Central Appalachians and Mid-Atlantic region over the weekend. Hurricane Simon pounded Mexico's Pacific coast as a Category 4 storm. Powerful winds and rain slammed people living between the Sierra Madre and the ocean. Correspondent Joseph Fetterman reports Saudi Arabia's main international airport came under attack again.
1: Saudi authorities say a projectile struck a passenger terminal at the Riyadh airport. This comes a day after another attack killed 12 people and wounded over 300 others. Saudi-led coalition recently launched an offensive against the Houthis in Yemen.
0: Panama's government declared a state of emergency following two powerful earthquakes, magnitude 7.6 and 6.6, from America's News Network, USA Radio News.
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2: USA Radio News. I'm John Summers. President Trump says Ukraine needs a new leader, suggesting President Volodymyr Zelensky hasn't done enough to end the war with Russia. Speaking at the White House Saturday, Trump said Zelensky has lost 30% of Ukraine and millions have died. He also said the war would not have started if he had been president in 2022. Meanwhile, Russian strikes killed at least 20 people in Ukraine's Zaporizhia area Saturday. Post-tropical Hurricane Rachel battered Southern California with rain and waves.
3: National Weather Service meteorologist Joe Sherrard in L.A. says it's the remnants of Tropical Storm Rachel, warm ocean water, low atmospheric pressure, and winds into the coast.
4: All that caused the ocean to rise about almost 2 feet above the predicted tide level. So with almost 8 foot tides that moved in with the surf.
3: I'm Julie Walker.
2: Krista Pike, who survived Tennessee's attempt to execute her by lethal injection, has been moved back to prison where she was housed for 30 years.
5: Pike on September 30th survived a double dose of pentobarbital as the state tried to put her to death for a 1995 beating and stabbing of a classmate when Pike was 18 years old. The lethal injection didn't work. Pike's attorneys say she's grateful to first responders and her medical team for their care. According to the Death Penalty Information Center, Pike is the first person to survive after receiving a lethal injection during an execution. I'm Donna Water.
2: World Health Organization says it still doesn't know what caused the death of a young worker at a Russian lab focused on plague and other illnesses. Initial unconfirmed reports suggest pneumonic plague, a severe disease less common than bubonic plague. The WHO mentions a purported second case, which Russia denies. From America's News Network, USA Radio News.
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2: The U.S. imposed sanctions on the International Criminal Court as part of its effort to dismantle the tribunal. Correspondent Molly Quell reports from The Hague.
7: Secretary of State Marco Rubio says the tribunal has overstepped its mandate.
8: We don't need that court, and we don't want it. But now globalist experts that are an ocean away, they don't care what you think. They want the International Criminal Court to do more, including the prosecution of American citizens and service members that are defending their country. They want to prosecute Border Patrol agents that are protecting our nation's borders, and they want to prosecute our elected leaders.
7: The sanctions will cut the ICC off from financial services, but Washington has given U.S. companies and individuals 6 months to wind down their operations with the ICC.
2: The Department of Justice is investigating whether the decision of the White House television press pool to halt coverage of President Donald Trump last month violated antitrust law. Emily Covington, a department spokesperson, says group boycotts among business competitors might violate U.S. law. President Trump openly encouraged Democratic Senator John Fetterman of Pennsylvania to switch parties and become a Republican just weeks before the midterm elections could reshape control of Congress. I'd love to see him as a Republican, Trump told reporters at Joint Base Andrews Saturday as he returned to Washington from a rally in Tennessee. He does better as a Republican than he does as a Democrat, Trump added. I'm John Summers, USA Radio News.
9: As an organ donor, your story doesn't have to end. 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

0: USA Radio News. I'm John Summers. Post-tropical Hurricane Rachel battered Southern California with rain and waves. President Trump says Ukraine needs a new leader, suggesting President Volodymyr Zelensky hasn't done enough to end the war with Russia. Krista Pike, who survived Tennessee's attempt to execute her by lethal injection, has been moved back to prison, where she was housed for 30 years.
1: According to the Death Penalty Information Center, Pike is the first person to survive after receiving a lethal injection during an execution. I'm Donna Water.
0: The World Health Organization says it still doesn't know what caused the death of a young worker at a Russian lab focused on plague and other illnesses. The WHO mentions a purported second case, which Russia denies. The U.S. imposed sanctions on the International Criminal Court. From America's News Network, USA Radio News.
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And after all these years, I find I've just been wasting my time. So I just think I'll take my foolish pride and put it on a southbound freight and ride. 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
2: USA Radio News. I'm John Summers. President Trump and Secretary of State Rubio consider firing U.S. Ambassador to Greece, Kimberly Guilfoyle, after a series of reports alleging she engaged in improper and possibly illegal conduct before and during her tenure in Athens. A senior U.S. official said Sunday Trump and Rubio will likely decide on what action to take this week. President Trump says Russia and Ukraine agreed to an energy ceasefire in the four-and-a-half-year-old war, but he offered no details on it. Kyiv reported continued attacks by Moscow on energy sites after his statement. The president says Putin's interested.
3: President Putin would like to see a settlement strongly. And look, he's bringing up a lot of oil for the world. A good thing. By the way, at a very low price.
2: Trump said it was time for Ukraine to get a new president, suggesting Zelensky hasn't done enough to end the war. Hurricane Simon pounds Mexico's Pacific coast as a Category 3 storm. Powerful winds and rain are hitting areas between the Sierra Madre and the ocean. Its maximum sustained winds have weakened to 120 miles per hour, but it remains dangerous. The U.S. National Hurricane Center warns of catastrophic wind, life-threatening storm surges, and heavy rainfall. Here's the center's Philippe Papin.
4: Basically moving very close or parallel to the coast currently, but it's getting a little bit closer. So anywhere from there's like the tip here, the westernmost tip of the mainland Mexico called Cabo Corrientes, and that's the area that's most likely to kind of get a direct hit from the system.
2: South Korea's military says North Korea fired multiple ballistic missiles toward its eastern waters, adding to a recent streak in weapons demonstrations. South Korea's Joint Chiefs of Staff said the missiles were fired from an area around the North Korean capital of Pyongyang. From America's News Network, USA Radio News.
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2: Michigan's Senate race has become a battle over Democratic nominee Abdul El-Sayed. Republicans have spent tens of millions of dollars to portray him as a dangerous radical, as El-Sayed responds by traveling across Michigan, meeting voters, and focusing on health care and the cost of living. But the progressive candidate has also embraced confrontation with President Trump and Republican opponent Mike Rogers. A man whose toddler was among eight people killed in a mass shooting in Erie, Pennsylvania, says the gunman was a grandfather who never seemed distressed or out of the ordinary. Julius Windham said Sunday he believed the 45-year-old shooter's affable demeanor was a front.
7: Erie Police Chief Rick Laura.
8: It's a horrific scene. There was a large loss of life inside that residence and outside that residence. We will not speculate about a motive or release information that could compromise this investigation.
7: All audio courtesy of WJET. I'm Donna Warder.
2: Pope Leo XIV announced he undergoes surgery to remove a nodular lesion on his lung in the first major health event of his 17-month pontificate. The lesion was found at an early stage and doctors say is well localized.
9: This is the first major health scare that we know about Pope Leo. He's 71 years old and we understand he's quite sporty. He plays tennis and swims.
2: That's correspondent Nicole Winfield. I'm John Summers, USA Radio News.
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0: 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Yeah, I love a rainy
1: night. Hi, this is Dolly Parton.
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0: USA Radio News. I'm John Summers. President Trump and Secretary of State Rubio consider firing U.S. Ambassador to Greece Kimberly Guilfoyle after a series of reports alleging she engaged in improper and possibly illegal conduct before and during her tenure in Athens. President Trump says Russia and Ukraine agreed to an energy ceasefire in the 4.5-year-old war, but he offered no details on it. Kyiv reported continued attacks by Moscow on energy sites after his statement.
1: President Putin would like to see a settlement strongly. And look, he's freeing up a lot of oil for the world. A good thing, by the way, at a very low price.
0: South Korea's military says North Korea fired multiple ballistic missiles toward its eastern waters, adding to a recent streak in weapons demonstrations. From America's News Network, USA Radio News.
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2: USA Radio News. I'm John Summers. Correspondent Joseph Fetterman reports Saudi Arabia's main international airport came under attack again over the weekend.
3: Saudi authorities say a projectile struck a passenger terminal at the Riyadh airport. This comes a day after another attack killed 12 people and wounded over 300 others. The Saudis have blamed Yemen's Houthi rebel group for these attacks.
2: Hurricane Simon pounded Mexico's Pacific coast as a Category 4 storm. Its eye moved offshore Sunday as its most powerful winds and rain slammed people living between the Sierra Madre and the ocean. The storm's maintaining extremely dangerous strength, sustaining winds of 140 miles per hour. Robbie Berg's a meteorologist with the Hurricane Center.
4: We don't expect that Simon is going to reach the United States, likely to parallel the west coast of Mexico and eventually move inland and dissipate.
2: Experts at the Hurricane Center say the most likely place for a direct hit is Cabo Corrientes. The remnants of what was Hurricane Isaias brought heavy rain and flooding risk to parts of the central Appalachians and mid-Atlantic region. The storm, which hit Florida as a Category 2 hurricane, caused at least four deaths. In an AP interview, Florida Power and Light spokesperson Sarah Gatewood said the hurricane did a lot of damage to their power lines.
5: We saw a lot of wind damage, particularly in parts of our service area. So a lot of trees and other debris that are either affecting the lines or have taken, you know, knocked lines down, or even just affecting our ability to get into those work areas. So that's why we partner with vegetation crews. They work hand in hand with our line workers to clear out all of the trees and other vegetation that is causing damage or blocking access so that our crews can get in there and get to work.
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2: Authorities say a man killed eight people, including a pregnant woman, children, and other relatives at his home in Erie, Pennsylvania. He then took his own life.
7: Erie Police Chief Rick Laura.
8: It's a horrific scene. There was a large loss of life inside that residence and outside that residence. We will not speculate about a motive or release information that could compromise this investigation.
7: All audio courtesy of WJET. I'm Donna Warner.
2: Authorities charged 35-year-old Eric Lewis with homicide for the alleged killing of a police officer early Saturday morning. 40-year-old Shane Cyber was shot and killed in West Philadelphia after responding to a report of a man with a gun. Panama's government declared a state of emergency following two powerful earthquakes which shook the country. The quakes, with magnitudes of 7.7 and 6.6, both just 6 miles deep, caused damage across all 10 provinces and two indigenous territories,
9: causing buildings to collapse and led to evacuations Friday. Seismologists recorded numerous aftershocks, some as strong as 5.8. Despite the destruction, no deaths have been reported. Panama's strict building codes may have helped limit casualties. Still, people are sleeping in the streets because they are nervous. The Panama Canal is operating normally, and the airport has reopened. I'm Julie Walker.
2: I'm John Summers, USA Radio News.
10: This is Denny Gillum, here to tell you about an amazing new book, The Miracle Man, written by a good friend of mine. 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
1: On the Range Weather Center for this morning, we'll have clouds and some flurries, then a rain shower this afternoon, high 46. Rain shower possible this evening, then a snow shower too overnight into Tuesday morning, low 32. And a slight chance for a rain shower Tuesday afternoon, high 50. Maybe a shower to start Wednesday, then sunny. I'm meteorologist Jim Minnelli on Wyoming's Genuine Country.

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16: Here it is, a Monday, the 12th day of August. It is Pet Peeve Week. Oh, this ought to be fun. Today is Farmer's Day, honoring all current farmers and those throughout history and future farmers. Pulled Pork Day, International Moment of Frustration Scream Day. You're encouraged to go outside at noon and scream for 30 seconds to vent out your frustrations. That way, when they lock you up, you'll feel completely cleansed for doing that. It was on this date in 1933, John Dillinger escaped from a jail in Allen County, Ohio. Something to think about. There is a dangerous little window after I complete one task where I either become unstoppable or I become a squirrel and go find something else to do. Yeah, and it's usually not the unstoppable version right there. Costumes, pizza, and mini golf. Halloween putt-putt is going to be Friday at the Donnie Anderson Mini Golf Course in City Park. $6 in costume, $8 without. Includes some pizza and some drinks. Powell, save October 24th for a murder mystery and casino night at Homesteader Park. Costume contest, casino games, and a mystery to solve. Homesteader Park on the 24th. My name is Gabe. It is 6 a.m. and dark on a Monday. We're going to head out to the Grundy County auction. It's sold. 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

World around the news today on dolphins eating fish barf. Oh, yeah. A Wi-Fi hogging coffee pot and a petty, jealous neighbor coming your way on a Monday edition of World Around the News. Hopefully this isn't a government-funded study, but researchers off of an island in Australia have documented a bottlenose dolphin repeatedly chasing fish until the fish vomits. Then the dolphin eats the regurgitated food instead of the fish. So apparently fish barf tastes better than fish. That's what I'm gathering out of that. I think fish tastes like barf anyway, so. A man bought his parents a smart coffee maker. It's connected to the Wi-Fi in their house. Their internet was very slow. The man, who has an IT background, reverse engineered. He found the coffee maker was using a terabyte of data every 10 days. That's a huge amount, especially for a coffee maker. He wondered what the data was that it was collecting and transmitting. Turns out it was a glitch, but he bought his mom and dad a dumb coffee pot. And a woman in Florida was arrested after stealing two pumpkin-shaped cushions from a neighbor's porch. Around 8 o'clock Sunday, a woman saw another woman on her security cam taking cushions and driving away on a golf cart. The homeowner shared the video on a local Facebook group. Neighbors identified the suspect as someone living on the same street. Detective visited the woman's home. She denied the theft, but the cushions were right there on the golf cart in the garage. She said, you know what? I just thought they were adorable and had to have them. So she stole them. And she's probably on the HOA board there, I would reckon, too. So I've got notes about war and Wile E. Coyote. What does the E stand for? You want to stay tuned for randomness coming up shortly.

0: as dependable as the paperboys toss onto your front lawn. Whoops. What we're trying to say is we play the most of Wyoming's genuine country. 103.3, The Range.
1: USA Radio News. I'm John Summers. Correspondent Joseph Fetterman reports Saudi Arabia's main international airport came under attack again.
2: Saudi authorities say a projectile struck a passenger terminal at the Riyadh airport. This comes a day after another attack killed 12 people and wounded over 300 others. Saudi-led coalition recently launched an offensive against the Houthis in Yemen.
1: Hurricane Simon pounded Mexico's Pacific coast as a Category 4 storm. Powerful winds and rain slammed people living between the Sierra Madre and the ocean. The remnants of what was Hurricane Isaias brought heavy rain and flooding risk to parts of the Central Appalachians and Mid-Atlantic region over the weekend. Panama's government declared a state of emergency following two powerful earthquakes, magnitude 7.6 and 6.6, from America's News Network, USA Radio News.
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Randomness. Tell me how you think you'd do with this. It's more relevant now than it probably should be, but there was once a failed constitutional amendment in 1916 that would have given Americans a vote on whether or not America should go to war. And the people who voted yes would be required to enlist. So as a democracy, we would say go to war or not go to war. And if you said yes, then you got to go be in the war. But that constitutional amendment failed in 1916. The E in Wile E. Coyote stands for Ethelbert. Ethelbert. Have you watched that new movie, Coyote versus Acme? I hear it's pretty good. I'm saving it to watch on an airplane trip here in a month. And the average American will Google something about four times a day. Random triviality is how many times you Google something. The answer is four. If you don't believe me, you can Google it.

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2: Say Radio News. I'm John Summers. World Health Organization says it still doesn't know what caused the death of a young worker at a Russian lab focused on plague and other illnesses. Initial unconfirmed reports suggest pneumonic plague, a severe disease less common than bubonic plague. The WHO mentions a purported second case, which Russia denies. Post-tropical Hurricane Rachel battered Southern California with rain and waves.
3: National Weather Service meteorologist Joe Sherrard in L.A. says it's the remnants of Tropical Storm Rachel, warm ocean water, low atmospheric pressure, and winds into the coast.
4: All that caused the ocean to rise about almost 2 feet above the predicted tide level. So it was almost 8 foot tides that moved in. With the surf.
3: I'm Julie Walker.
2: President Trump says Ukraine needs a new leader, suggesting President Volodymyr Zelensky hasn't done enough to end the war with Russia. Speaking at the White House Saturday, Trump said Zelensky has lost 30% of Ukraine and millions have died. He also said the war would not have started if he had been president in 2022. Meanwhile, Russian strikes killed at least 20 people in Ukraine's Zaporizhia area Saturday. Krista Pike, who survived Tennessee's attempt to execute her by lethal injection, has been moved back to prison where she was housed for 30 years.
5: Pike on September 30th survived a double dose of pentobarbital as the state tried to put her to death for a 1995 beating and stabbing of a classmate when Pike was 18 years old. The lethal injection didn't work. Pike's attorneys say she's grateful to first responders and her medical team for their care. According to the Death Penalty Information Center, Pike is the first person to survive after receiving a lethal injection during an execution. I'm Donna Water.
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2: The Department of Justice is investigating whether the decision of the White House television press pool to halt coverage of President Donald Trump last month violated antitrust law. Emily Covington, a department spokesperson, says group boycotts among business competitors might violate U.S. law. President Trump openly encouraged Democratic Senator John Fetterman of Pennsylvania to switch parties and become a Republican just weeks before the midterm elections could reshape control of Congress. I'd love to see him as a Republican, Trump told reporters at Joint Base Andrews Saturday as he returned to Washington from a rally in Tennessee. He does better as a Republican than he does as a Democrat, Trump added. The U.S. imposed sanctions on the International Criminal Court as part of its effort to dismantle the tribunal. Correspondent Molly Quell reports from The Hague.
8: Secretary of State Marco Rubio says the tribunal has overstepped its mandate.
9: We don't need that court, and we don't want it. But now globalist experts that are an ocean away, they don't care what you think. They want the International Criminal Court to do more, including the prosecution of American citizens and service members that are defending their country. They want to prosecute Border Patrol agents that are protecting our nation's borders, and they want to prosecute our elected leaders.
8: The sanctions will cut the ICC off from financial services, but Washington has given U.S. companies and individuals 6 months to wind down their operations with the ICC.
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13: From the Range Weather Center for this morning, we'll have clouds and some flurries, then a rain shower this afternoon, high 46. Rain shower possible this evening, then a snow shower too overnight into Tuesday morning, low 32. And a slight chance for a rain shower Tuesday afternoon, high 50. Maybe a shower to start Wednesday, then sunny. I'm meteorologist Jim Minali on Wyoming's Genuine Country. 103.3 The
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25: All righty, then. Well, Cody, who's been living in the banana belt as of late, is the coldest in the state right now. 11-mile-an-hour wind and 30 degrees in Cody waking up on a Monday. Grable 36, Lovell 35, Powell 33. Douglas is 57. Looking at a wrong body in the casket again. Might not have been just the lettuce giving people diarrhea. And a careful warning about, warning somebody there's a cop ahead. You might be in trouble. And let's see, what else? Oh, a little girl does some adorable play-by-play for her dad. And if you've ever wondered, like, we're not going to use TikTok. It's stealing your information. What information are they stealing from you? Well, they're making a profile of you. And wait till you see your own profile. Comedy on pet names and a whole lot more coming on this radio program. Be sure to save Saturday, October 24th for a murder, mystery, and casino night at Homesteader Park. It'll be a costume contest, casino games, and a mystery October 24th at the Homesteader Park. My name is Gabe. Welcome into a 7 a.m. Monday morning on the range.

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0: A 61-year-old woman broke her own record holding an abdominal plank for 5 hours during the opening ceremonies of the Huntsman World Senior Games in Utah. 61 years old, 5 hours of a plank. A South Carolina woman has sued Ocean View Funeral Home after she says they placed the wrong body in her mother's casket after they paid him $14,000. This might not have been just the lettuce. Did you see this over the weekend? Sexually transmitted diarrhea is on the rise. That's new. Who had that on their bingo card? You have to climb a boulder to get inside of this outdoor store in Korea. It's a fashion brand inspired by climbing culture, and you have to climb a boulder to get in. In California, if you're caught flashing your high beams to warn someone of a police cruiser ahead, you might be hit with a $250 fine. Your phone is going to run more. Ring, I believe, is the word they wanted to use there. Your phone is going to ring more leading up to the November elections. The FCC is considering allowing more political robocalls before the midterms, including ones from AI. And a job you don't want, a scientist has to withstand 500 mosquito bites a day as part of her research process. She says it's the easiest, most time-effective, least expensive way to do the study. So there you go. You could have that job. Those are my headlines. This is not headline news on a Monday.
1: This is not headline news. Today is Columbus Day. It's a great time to celebrate the fifth most exciting city in Ohio. Ford has developed a Mustang with a pickup bed in the back. Ford says, why should Tesla have a monopoly on the ugly truck market? A study suggests loneliness can cost up to 6 years of healthy life. On the other hand, getting married will make you wish your life was 6 years shorter. Scientists have developed an injection that destroys fat cells. It's called heroin. And according to DoorDash, the most popular candy is Reese's Peanut Butter Cups. The least popular is Reese's Kale and Spinach Cups. This is not headline news.

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4: USA Radio News. I'm John Summers. The World Health Organization says it still doesn't know what caused the death of a young worker at a Russian lab focused on plague and other illnesses. The WHO mentions a purported second case, which Russia denies. The U.S. imposed sanctions on the International Criminal Court. Post-tropical Hurricane Rachel battered Southern California with rain and waves. President Trump says Ukraine needs a new leader, suggesting President Volodymyr Zelensky hasn't done enough to end the war with Russia. Krista Pike, who survived Tennessee's attempt to execute her by lethal injection, has been moved back to prison, where she was housed for 30 years.
5: According to the Death Penalty Information Center, Pike is the first person to survive after receiving a lethal injection during an execution. I'm Donna Water.
4: From America's News Network, USA Radio News.
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0: I don't know if this is good news, but it is definitely something entertaining. It brought a smile to my face, so I thought I would play it for you. A Broncos fan turned his back to the TV and had his young daughter deliver the play-by-play of what was happening when the Broncos played the Rams a couple of weeks ago, and it's pretty downright adorable.
1: First and 10 down.
2: Okay.
1: So 19 and 16 points. Oh, they're starting. The Rams have the ball. Oh, they passed it to someone, and he threw it, and he threw it to another Rams, and he's running, and he's running.
2: He's still running.
1: Oh, he's still running? He went to the white thick line at the
2: on the sideline?
1: Yeah.
2: How the guy threw the ball from the end zone?
1: Yeah.
2: Okay, and how far did the other guy run?
1: Like, pretty far.
2: Oh, gosh. Okay.
1: He ran 138 yards.
2: He did not. That's probably for the whole game. Okay.
1: They're right restarting. He's got it.
2: Who's got it?
1: He got tackled. The Rams got it, and then he got tackled.
2: Okay.
1: He didn't run that far. He ran like this.
2: Okay, just a little bit.
1: Oh, Rams got the ball. They threw it to the Broncos.
0: It just gives me goosebumps, and I smile every time when I hear that, the excitement in her voice when they threw it to the Broncos. Just a little good news and something to bring a smile to your face on a Monday.

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2: Say Radio News. I'm John Summers. President Trump says Russia and Ukraine agreed to an energy ceasefire in the 4.5-year-old war, but he offered no details on it. Kyiv reported continued attacks by Moscow on energy sites after his statement. The president says Putin's interested.
3: President Putin would like to see a settlement strongly. And look, he's bringing up a lot of oil for the world. A good thing. By the way, at a very low price.
2: Trump said it was time for Ukraine to get a new president, suggesting Zelensky hasn't done enough to end the war. President Trump and Secretary of State Rubio consider firing U.S. Ambassador to Greece, Kimberly Guilfoyle, after a series of reports alleging she engaged in improper and possibly illegal conduct before and during her tenure in Athens. A senior U.S. official said Sunday Trump and Rubio will likely decide on what action to take this week. South Korea's military says North Korea fired multiple ballistic missiles toward its eastern waters, adding to a recent streak in weapons demonstrations. South Korea's Joint Chiefs of Staff said the missiles were fired from an area around the North Korean capital of Pyongyang. Hurricane Simon pounds Mexico's Pacific coast as a Category 3 storm. Powerful winds and rain are hitting areas between the Sierra Madre and the ocean. Its maximum sustained winds have weakened to 120 miles per hour, but it remains dangerous. The U.S. National Hurricane Center warns of catastrophic wind, life-threatening storm surges, and heavy rainfall. Here's the center's Philippe Papin.
4: Basically moving very close or parallel to the coast currently, but it's getting a little bit closer. So anywhere from like there's like the tip here, the westernmost tip of the mainland Mexico called Cabo Corrientes. And that's the area that's most likely to kind of get a direct hit from the system.
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2: Pope Leo XIV announced he undergoes surgery to remove a nodular lesion on his lung in the first major health event of his 17-month pontificate. The lesion was found at an early stage and doctors say is well localized.
6: This is the first major health scare that we know about Pope Leo. He's 71 years old and we understand he's quite sporty. He plays tennis and swims.
2: That's correspondent Nicole Winfield. Michigan's Senate race has become a battle over Democratic nominee Abdul El-Sayed. Republicans have spent tens of millions of dollars to portray him as a dangerous radical, as El-Sayed responds by traveling across Michigan, meeting voters, and focusing on health care and the cost of living. But the progressive candidate has also embraced confrontation with President Trump and Republican opponent Mike Rogers. A man whose toddler was among eight people killed in a mass shooting in Erie, Pennsylvania, says the gunman was a grandfather who never seemed distressed or out of the ordinary. Julius Windham said Sunday he believed the 45-year-old shooter's affable demeanor was a front.
7: Erie Police Chief Rick Laura.
8: It's a horrific scene. There was a large loss of life inside that residence and outside that residence. We will not speculate about a motive or release information that could compromise this investigation.
7: All audio courtesy of WJET. I'm Donna Water.
2: I'm John Summers, USA Radio News.
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11: From the Range Weather Center, for this morning, we'll have clouds and some flurries, then a rain shower this afternoon, high 46. Rain shower possible this evening, then a snow shower too overnight into Tuesday morning, low 32. And a slight chance for a rain shower Tuesday afternoon, high 50. Maybe a shower to start Wednesday, then sunny. I'm meteorologist Jim Minali on Wyoming's Genuine Country. 103.3.
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14: I've got a Reese's lawsuit that was actually dropped, but Reese's is still putting a disclaimer on their pumpkin labels for Halloween Reese's pumpkins. Taylor Swift leads some awards. Hugh Hefner's wife doesn't want a movie glorifying him. I've got a parting shot about trenches. We'll talk TSA water on your voicemail. And then don't forget to walk, run, or haunt the course. The fifth annual Jim Beavers Memorial Graveyard Gallop coming up on Halloween. Call the Homesteader Museum for more information if you want to take part in the Graveyard Gallop. Got the summertime blues on what feels like fall, pretty much. Alan Jackson. I'm Gabe. Good morning. It's 103.3 The Range.

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Well, this year, if you look closely at a Reese's peanut butter pumpkin candy, you'll notice a small addition to the label. The picture of the Reese's pumpkin is carved like a jack-o'-lantern, and there's a disclaimer that reads, "Carving not on actual product." Now, if you remember a couple of years ago, several people filed a lawsuit against Hershey claiming it was deceptive marketing to show the peanut butter blob carved like a pumpkin. But inside the actual candy was just a blob of chocolate and peanut butter. Now, most people would just move on with their lives, but others sued Hershey's, seeing dollar signs. Court case dragged on for a couple of years. A district judge finally dismissed the case about a month ago. Yet Hershey's decided to add the disclaimer to the label to thwart any future lawsuits. Yeah, and where does that stop? Pretty soon the packaging becomes five times bigger than the actual thing inside. Hershey's added, feel free to purchase our peanut butter pumpkins and carve little jack-o'-lantern faces on them yourself with a tiny little knife, you sad losers. Maybe they're not going to put that on there. Wait till someone realizes that the chocolate is not real chocolate and the peanut butter inside is actually not real peanut butter. Then you're talking lawsuit. Before we hit 9 and I hit the door on the range, I've got Hollywood buzz, late night jokes, box office winners. Also, make plans for Saturday, October 17th. 13th annual Fall Festival comes to Powell. Gather the family for a day of fall fun. Say that three times real fast. Saturday, October 17th. 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

0: dependable as the paper boys toss onto your front lawn. 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
1: USA Radio News. I'm John Summers. President Trump says Russia and Ukraine agreed to an energy ceasefire in the 4.5-year-old war, but he offered no details on it. Kyiv reported continued attacks by Moscow on energy sites after his statement.
2: President Putin would like to see a settlement strongly. And look, he's bringing up a lot of oil for the world. A good thing, by the way, at a very low price.
1: South Korea's military says North Korea fired multiple ballistic missiles toward its eastern waters, adding to a recent streak in weapons demonstrations. President Trump and Secretary of State Rubio consider firing U.S. Ambassador to Greece, Kimberly Guilfoyle, after a series of reports alleging she engaged in improper and possibly illegal conduct before and during her tenure in Athens. From America's News Network, USA Radio News.
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0: Taylor Swift leads the 2026 Kids' Choice Award nominees with six. It'll air in mid-November with host Alex Warren. Voting is currently open in 36 categories. Kids. Hugh Hefner's widow wants Jessica Biel to reconsider starring in a movie that potentially glorifies her late husband because of the horrific abuse she suffered during their marriage. Roseanne has a new comedy series in the works called Meemaw. It's about the matriarch of a mixed-race family of preppers. Randy Quaid is in it, perhaps emptying the black tank. David Byrne wrote a song for the new Elon Musk documentary. It's made up entirely of actual Elon Musk quotes. It's called Let Me Sell You a Dream. The horror film Mommy brought in $28 million on its opening weekend. Not bad considering it only took $18 million to make. Social Reckoning, a Facebook drama, bombed. Another box office bomb, Digger, only $3.2 million in its second weekend following a very disappointing $8 million debut. TV Tonight, Major League Baseball. Also Monday Night Football, the Rams hosting the Bills. Season finale of It's Always Sunny in Philadelphia. Clown Panic on Hulu. Remember the clowns that surfaced in South Carolina in 2016? And then the free Leonard Peltier Netflix documentary released today as well.
1: Tuesday is National No Bra Day. But last year it was on a Monday, so I guess it kind of bounces around.
2: A foreign TikTok creator who has a full face tattoo and calls himself a demonologist was arrested for allegedly revealing women's private information online. Man, it's always the ones you'd least expect.
1: According to new data, the price of the American dream, which means owning a home, raising two kids, and sending them to college, has risen to over $5 million, making it harder and harder for men to start that secret second family.
2: The two oldest men alive, who turned 114 and 113 years old, share the exact same birthday, and they shared a little high five, killing them both.

You know, this old world is full of singers, but just a few are chosen to tear your heart out when they sing. Imagine life without them.

You know the heart of country music still beats in Luke the Drifter. You can tell it when he sang I Saw the Light. Old Marty, Hank, and Lefty, why I can feel them right here with me.

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2: Come on in, sit down.
1: Sorry, this shouldn't take long. More of Wyoming's genuine country is next.
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3: All are under threat unless we vote no on Prop 1. The Wyoming Tribune-Eagle reports Prop 1 would severely hamstring fire and sheriff departments. Local weed and pest boards warn Prop 1 would hurt agriculture, tourism, wildlife, and fire prevention. 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
2: USA Radio News. I'm John Summers. Federal agents searched Democratic U.S. Representative Ilhan Omar's home as part of a criminal investigation. That's according to people familiar with the matter. They say the search was conducted by Homeland Security Investigations agents. The people were not authorized to publicly discuss an ongoing investigation and spoke on the condition of anonymity. Details about the investigation are unclear. The Justice Department said in a statement today, HSI agents executed a judicially authorized search warrant secured by the department in the Washington, D.C. area, but provided no other details. The remnants of what was Hurricane Isaias brought heavy rain and flooding risk to parts of the Central Appalachians and Mid-Atlantic region. The storm, which hit Florida as a Category 2 hurricane, caused at least four deaths. In an AP interview, Florida Power and Light spokesperson Sarah Gatewood said the hurricane did a lot of damage to their power lines.
3: We saw a lot of wind damage, particularly in parts of our service area. So a lot of trees and other debris that are either affecting the lines or have taken, you know, knocked lines down, or even just affecting our ability to get into those work areas. So that's why we partner with vegetation crews. They work hand in hand with our line workers to clear out all of the trees and other vegetation that is causing damage or blocking access so that our crews can get in there and get to work.
2: Correspondent Joseph Fetterman reports Saudi Arabia's main international airport came under attack again over the weekend.
4: Saudi authorities say a projectile struck a passenger terminal at the Riyadh airport. This comes a day after another attack killed 12 people and wounded over 300 others. The Saudis have blamed Yemen's Houthi rebel group for these attacks.
2: From America's News Network, USA Radio News.
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2: Authorities say a man killed eight people, including a pregnant woman, children, and other relatives at his home in Erie, Pennsylvania. He then took his own life.
6: Erie Police Chief Rick Laura.
7: It's a horrific scene. There was a large loss of life inside that residence and outside that residence. We will not speculate about a motive or release information that could compromise this investigation.
6: All audio courtesy of WJET. I'm Donna Warder.
2: Panama's government declared a state of emergency following two powerful earthquakes which shook the country. The quakes, with magnitudes of 7.7 and 6.6, both just 6 miles deep, caused damage across all 10 provinces and two indigenous territories,
8: causing buildings to collapse and led to evacuations Friday. Seismologists recorded numerous aftershocks, some as strong as 5.8. Despite the destruction, no deaths have been reported. Panama's strict building codes may have helped limit casualties. Still, people are sleeping in the streets because they are nervous. The Panama Canal is operating normally, and the airport has reopened. I'm Julie Walker.
2: Authorities charged 35-year-old Eric Lewis with homicide for the alleged killing of a police officer early Saturday morning. 40-year-old Shane Cyber was shot and killed in West Philadelphia after responding to a report of a man with a gun. I'm John Summers, USA Radio News.
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1: From the Range Weather Center, for this morning we'll have clouds and some flurries, then a rain shower this afternoon, high 46. Rain shower possible this evening, then a snow shower too overnight into Tuesday morning, low 32. And a slight chance for a rain shower Tuesday afternoon, high 50. Maybe a shower to start Wednesday, then sunny. I'm meteorologist Jim Minali on Wyoming's Genuine Country. 103.3.
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1: Hey, you don't mind if we go down the hall and grab something out of the vending machine real quick, do you? 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
3: USA Radio News. I'm John Summers. Federal agents searched Democratic U.S. Representative Ilhan Omar's home as part of a criminal investigation. The remnants of what was Hurricane Isaias brought heavy rain and flooding risk to parts of the Central Appalachians and Mid-Atlantic region over the weekend. Hurricane Simon pounded Mexico's Pacific coast as a Category 4 storm. Powerful winds and rain slammed people living between the Sierra Madre and the ocean. Correspondent Joseph Fetterman reports Saudi Arabia's main international airport came under attack again.
4: Saudi authorities say a projectile struck a passenger terminal at the Riyadh airport. This comes a day after another attack killed 12 people and wounded over 300 others. Saudi-led coalition recently launched an offensive against the Houthis in Yemen.
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0: This is Genuine Country for the Bighorn Basin. 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
2: USA Radio News. I'm John Summers. Federal agents searched Democratic U.S. Representative Ilhan Omar's home as part of a criminal investigation. That's according to people familiar with the matter. They say the search was conducted by Homeland Security Investigations agents. The people were not authorized to publicly discuss an ongoing investigation and spoke on the condition of anonymity. The Vatican says Pope Leo XIV is admitted to the hospital Tuesday in the late morning. Then he has an operation to remove a lung nodule. The 71-year-old Leo revealed the discovery during his Sunday noon prayer and said he was following doctor's advice to remove the lump. Post-tropical Hurricane Rachel battered Southern California with rain and waves.
3: National Weather Service meteorologist Joe Sherrard in L.A. says it's the remnants of Tropical Storm Rachel, warm ocean water, low atmospheric pressure, and winds into the coast.
4: All that caused the ocean to rise about almost 2 feet above the predicted tide level.
3: I'm Julie Walker.
2: Krista Pike, who survived Tennessee's attempt to execute her by lethal injection, has been moved back to prison where she was housed for 30 years.
5: Pike, on September 30th, survived a double dose of pentobarbital for a 1995 beating and stabbing of a classmate when Pike was 18 years old. According to the Death Penalty Information Center, Pike is the first person to survive after receiving a lethal injection during an execution. I'm Donna Water.
2: World Health Organization says it still doesn't know what caused the death of a young worker at a Russian lab focused on plague and other illnesses. Initial unconfirmed reports suggest pneumonic plague, a severe disease less common than bubonic plague. The WHO mentions a purported second case, which Russia denies. From America's News Network, USA Radio News.
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2: The Department of Justice is investigating whether the decision of the White House television press pool to halt coverage of President Donald Trump last month violated antitrust law. Emily Covington, a department spokesperson, says group boycotts among business competitors might violate U.S. law. The U.S. imposed sanctions on the International Criminal Court as part of its effort to dismantle the tribunal. Correspondent Molly Quell reports from The Hague.
7: Secretary of State Marco Rubio says the tribunal has overstepped its mandate.
8: We don't need that court, and we don't want it. But now globalist experts that are an ocean away, they don't care what you think. They want the International Criminal Court to do more, including the prosecution of American citizens and service members that are defending their country. They want to prosecute Border Patrol agents that are protecting our nation's borders, and they want to prosecute our elected leaders.
7: The sanctions will cut the ICC off from financial services, but Washington has given U.S. companies and individuals 6 months to wind down their operations with the ICC.
2: President Trump openly encouraged Democratic Senator John Fetterman of Pennsylvania to switch parties and become a Republican just weeks before the midterm elections could reshape control of Congress. I'd love to see him as a Republican, Trump told reporters at Joint Base Andrews Saturday as he returned to Washington from a rally in Tennessee. He does better as a Republican than he does as a Democrat, Trump added. I'm John Summers, USA Radio News.
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10: From the Range Weather Center, for this morning, we'll have clouds and some flurries, then a rain shower this afternoon, high 46. Rain shower possible this evening, and a snow shower too overnight into Tuesday morning, low 32. And a slight chance for a rain shower Tuesday afternoon, high 50. Maybe a shower to start Wednesday, then sunny. I'm meteorologist Jim Minali on Wyoming's Genuine Country.
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0: 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Highwaymen, basically Willie Nelson, Merle Haggard, all the greats. 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
3: USA Radio News, I'm Ron Warner. At least 72 gold miners were reportedly killed in an airstrike in northern Sudan. That's according to a Sudanese rights group accusing Egypt's military. The strike's responsibility remains unverified as gold mining and smuggling fuel tensions amid Sudan's ongoing civil war. Donna Warder reports on a tragedy off the coast of East Africa.
4: Nearly 140 people are dead after a boat carrying more than 300 migrants capsized off the coast of Djibouti in East Africa. The International Organization for Migration says some of the dead are children. The IOM chief mission in Djibouti says the migrants boarded the ship October 8th and that the overcrowded vessel sank soon after, close to shore. It says local authorities did their best, but were overwhelmed with all the bodies that kept coming at once toward the shore.
3: From America's News Network, USA Radio News.
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2: USA Radio News, I'm Ron Warner. Saudi Arabia says a second consecutive day of attacks on Riyadh's international airport has killed one person and injured 11. That's following Saturday's attack that killed at least 12 and wounded hundreds. Yemen's Iran-backed Houthi rebels claimed responsibility, escalating regional tensions as President Trump weighs U.S. military involvement. Kyiv says Russian strikes on energy facilities continue despite Trump's energy ceasefire.
3: A Monday statement from the regional prosecutor's office in Kharkiv states that Russian forces had attacked an energy facility on the outskirts of the city. This comes after Ukrainian President Volodymyr Zelensky said on Sunday that while he welcomed President Donald Trump's announcement, Russia was still hitting energy infrastructure in the capital Kyiv and in Kharkiv. Trump's brief social media post on Sunday announcing the purported agreement to mutually cease attacks on energy sites said only that the ceasefire took effect immediately, adding, "Do not break it." I'm Charles Villadesma.
2: Federal agents have searched the home of Democratic Congresswoman Ilhan Omar as part of a criminal investigation. The Associated Press reports the search was conducted by Homeland Security investigation agents. The Justice Department confirms agents executed a court-authorized search warrant in the Washington, D.C. area, but has not disclosed the investigation's focus. Omar's office has been contacted for comment. No further details have been released. Republican Senator Tom Tillis warns his party faces serious midterm challenges as disagreements over President Trump test party unity. Tillis appeared on NBC's Meet the Press.
4: You got to support your president. If your team wins the White House, you should do everything you can to make the president successful. But then breaking points or lines have to be drawn.
2: Tillis says Republicans must also win back voters frustrated with the direction of the country, particularly on energy prices and affordability. From America's News Network, USA Radio News.
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7: Hurricane Isaias leaving a trail of destruction in the Florida Panhandle and southern Alabama, along with power outages for thousands, including Pensacola resident Yvette Harrow, who was in line at 5 a.m. for free supplies outside a church.
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9: A lot of trees and other debris that are either affecting the lines or have taken, you know, not lines down, or even just affecting our ability to get into those work areas.
7: The storm's remnants moving across the central Appalachians and mid-Atlantic region. The National Hurricane Center's Philippe Pappin.
10: We're still expecting isolated flash and urban flooding. And there may be also some residual gusty winds.
7: At least four deaths are linked to the hurricane. I'm Julie Walker.
2: Microsoft co-founder Bill Gates told CNN State of the Union that he is warning artificial intelligence could fuel cyber attacks and bioterrorism while accelerating job losses across multiple industries.
11: The real danger right now is not the AIs getting out of control. We need to work on that, but that's years away in terms of the big impact that might have. It's really bad people using AI.
2: Gates is urging stronger government oversight, warning that voluntary safeguards by technology companies are not enough. I'm Ron Warner, USA Radio News.
12: This is Denny Gillum, here to tell you about an amazing new book, The Miracle Man, written by a good friend of mine. 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
1: From the Range Weather Center for this afternoon, there's a chance of chilly rain showers with mostly cloudy skies. Highs reach 45. There's a chance of a rain-snow mix tonight with a mostly cloudy sky. Lows fall to 30. With a chance of a rain-snow mix for Tuesday, becoming all rain by afternoon. Cloudy high 50. I'm TJ Matthews on Wyoming's Genuine Country. 103.3.
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3: USA Radio News, I'm Ron Warner. During an appearance on ABC this week, Ukrainian President Vladimir Zelensky is urging the United States and Europe to maintain a united front against Russia as debate grows over U.S. plans to purchase Russian energy.
4: Because it gives Putin money, and he spends money only on this war. Kill us. Kill our children.
3: Zelensky says Ukraine's ability to keep resisting depends on international support as the war continues. During an appearance on CBS Face the Nation, Homeland Security Secretary Mark Wayne Mullen is defending the administration's immigration enforcement tactics and a controversial plan to live stream a military execution.
5: We waive the risk every single day in this country. Department of Homeland Security, that's what we do, is we protect the homeland.
3: Mullen also defended taxpayer-funded advertising promoting President Trump, rejecting criticism over the spending. From America's News Network, USA Radio News.
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1: 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State Senator Eric Barlow warns Prop 1 will truly harm communities. 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
2: USA Radio News, I'm Ron Warner. North Korea fires multiple ballistic missiles, adding to a streak of weapon tests.
3: Jang Do-young, spokesperson of the South Korea's Joint Chiefs of Staff, says missiles of various types were fired from an area around the North Korean capital of Pyongyang, where the country's main airport has been a major launch site in recent years. The launch follows an October 3 test of what the North described as a hypersonic intermediate-range missile designed to evade missile defenses in South Korea and Japan. The tests heightened tensions during a prolonged freeze in diplomacy. I'm Charles Ledesma.
2: A bipartisan group of U.S. senators says President Trump should back out of the Russian deal to buy diesel.
4: Four Republican and two Democratic U.S. senators are calling on President Donald Trump to immediately reverse course on his deal to buy diesel from Russia. The senators, who include Republican Lisa Murkowski of Maine and Democrat Jean Shaheen of New Hampshire, say the United States should not provide Putin with a financial lifeline while Russia continues to kill Ukrainian civilians. Trump's diesel deal is part of an effort to lower fuel prices. His plan is for Russia to immediately supply more than 300,000 tons of diesel to the American and global market, a 500,000 tons in November, and 1 million tons immediately thereafter. Donna Water, Washington.
2: Michigan's Senate race is emerging as a key battleground in the fight for control of Congress. Democrat Abdul El-Sayed is challenging Republican Mike Rogers with health care costs, affordability, and campaign attacks among the central issues. El-Sayed appeared on NBC's Meet the Press.
5: His only strategy is to point to me and my name and my faith and to say that we're different, and that you should suspect people simply because they are different than you in how they pray.
2: El-Sayed also pledged to prioritize lower prices and defending the rule of law if elected. From America's News Network, USA Radio News.
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2: Saudi Arabia's main international airport has come under attack again. Joseph Fetterman has the story.
7: Saudi authorities say a projectile struck a passenger terminal at the Riyadh airport. This comes a day after another attack killed 12 people and wounded over 300 others. The Saudis have blamed Yemen's Houthi rebel group for these attacks. A Saudi-led coalition recently launched an offensive against the Houthis in Yemen, and the sides have been exchanging blows for days.
2: Homeland Security Secretary Mark Wayne Mullen is defending federal agents' tactics after a New York immigration enforcement shooting involving a 5-year-old child in the vehicle. Mullen was on CNN's State of the Union.
8: I want to be very clear that the investigation will go through, and when we find it and we complete the investigation, we'll be very, very transparent with the public.
2: Mullen says investigators are reviewing the incident and footage will be released after the investigation. New York City Mayor Zoran Mamdani is demanding an end to ICE operations following an agent-involved shooting in the Bronx.
9: We want ICE out of our city, ICE out of our schools, ICE out of our hospitals, ICE out of our streets, ICE away from our kids. We want that because we want to keep the city safe. We do not need them to do so. All they do is terrorize the city.
2: Mamdani says talks with President Trump to secure the wounded man's release failed as protests erupted and the dispute intensified over federal immigration enforcement. I'm Ron Warner, USA Radio News.
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1: From the Range Weather Center for this afternoon, there's a chance of chilly rain showers with mostly cloudy skies. Highs reach 45. There's a chance of a rain-snow mix tonight with a mostly cloudy sky. Lows fall to 30. With a chance of a rain-snow mix for Tuesday, becoming all rain by afternoon. Cloudy high 50. I'm TJ Matthews on Wyoming's Genuine Country.
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2: USA Radio News, I'm Ron Warner. President Trump says Russia and Ukraine have agreed to an immediate ceasefire targeting energy infrastructure, but Ukrainian officials report Russian strikes on power plants in Kyiv and Kharkiv afterward. President Vladimir Zelensky says Ukraine is prepared to stop attacks on Russian energy sites if Moscow does the same. Russia has not confirmed the agreement. A mysterious pneumonia death at a Siberian anti-plague institute is raising questions about a possible plague outbreak and Russia's transparency. Dr. Mark Siegel was on Fox News Sunday.
3: The one thing I would say that's good news is I don't have a sense from my sources that this is something that's of international concern right now. It looks like it's a local issue that we may not being told the entire truth about.
2: More information is needed to determine whether the case poses any threat beyond the local area. From America's News Network, USA Radio News.
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3: All are under threat unless we vote no on Prop 1. The Wyoming Tribune-Eagle reports Prop 1 would severely hamstring fire and sheriff departments. 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State Senator Eric Barlow warns Prop 1 will truly harm communities. Vote no on Prop 1. 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
2: USA Radio News, I'm Ron Warner. The FDA is warning parents to stop using a recalled baby sleep supplement after testing found 3 undeclared alcohols. Pacific Health Sciences is recalling 1 lot of Baby's Magic Tea Baby Sleep Gripe Water sold online through Amazon and other retailers. The affected lot, number 25122BW, contains ethanol, methanol, and isopropanol. Parents should discard the product or return it for a refund. No related illnesses have been reported. Livestock and poultry producers depend on contracts with larger agricultural companies, and the rules that govern these business relationships are now under federal review.
3: The USDA must report within 60 days on practices including predatory marketing and undue preferences. R.J. Layer, the American Farm Bureau Federation Director of Government Affairs, spoke to RFD-TV.
4: One thing that we're hopeful for is that we will have increased enforcement of the Packers and Stockyards Act, and it will give our growers and our poultry producers a little bit more cover when they feel like they've been mistreated by the folks that they're working with.
3: The American Farm Bureau also wants 3 existing rules retained covering contract transparency, retaliation, deception, and poultry grower payment systems. Anthony Lucero, USA Radio News.
2: House Majority Whip Tom Emmer is defending President Trump's plan to bring Russian diesel into U.S. markets, despite criticism that it could benefit Moscow without significantly lowering fuel prices. Emmer spoke on ABC this week.
5: It's another example of our president thinking out of the box. You know, he's listening to the American people. The American people are hurting because of this world market when it comes to diesel and fuel in general. Our president is trying to find every answer possible to help the American people.
2: Emmer says the administration is seeking solutions to energy costs as Republicans prepare for November's midterm elections. From America's News Network, USA Radio News.
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8: A wall of water battering California's coast, where some homes and other structures were in jeopardy. National Weather Service meteorologist Joe Sherrard in L.A. says it's the remnants of Tropical Storm Rachel, warm ocean water, low atmospheric pressure, and winds into the coast.
9: All that caused the ocean to rise about almost 2 feet above the predicted tide level. So with almost 8-foot tides that moved in with the surf.
8: Meanwhile, Rachel helping Las Vegas break weather records, says National Weather Service meteorologist Jen Soule in that area.
10: Our average annual rainfall is just over 4 inches of rain, so we've received a quarter of that in just a matter of a few hours.
8: She also says
10: we had numerous swift water rescues across the Las Vegas Valley.
8: Meanwhile, rain from the remnants of Rachel is forecast to continue through parts of the West Coast at least through Monday, with flash flood warnings in effect for some areas. I'm Julie Walker.
2: Pro-Palestinian demonstrators at rallies across several major cities are rejecting a 2-state solution to the Israel-Palestinian conflict. In interviews with Fox News Digital, 3 activists described their goal as a single democratic state encompassing Israel, the West Bank, and Gaza, with equal rights for Jews and Palestinians. They proposed calling the country Palestine, a vision that would end Israel's existence as a separate Jewish state. I'm Ron Warner, USA Radio News.
11: 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I just want to warn you, traffic is tough out there.
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3: From the Range Weather Center for this afternoon, there's a chance of chilly rain showers with mostly cloudy skies. Highs reach 45. There's a chance of a rain-snow mix tonight with a mostly cloudy sky. Lows fall to 30. With a chance of a rain-snow mix for Tuesday, becoming all rain by afternoon. Cloudy, high 50. I'm TJ Matthews on Wyoming's Genuine Country. 103.3
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0: dependable as the paper boys toss onto your front lawn. 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
1: USA Radio News, I'm Ron Warner. Senate Republican Whip John Barrasso is defending President Trump's decision to allow Russian diesel imports as fuel costs pressure American farmers and truckers. Barrasso was a guest on CBS Face the Nation.
2: We passed that law to give the president the flexibility and the firepower to use another tool against Vladimir Putin. We want to end this war. We want to get fuel prices down. The president wants that as well.
1: Barrasso also called for scrutiny of allegations involving U.S. Ambassador to Greece, Kimberly Guilfoyle. A man has died after entering the tiger enclosure at Yorkshire Wildlife Park in northern England and being mauled by an endangered Amur tiger. Police say the man died at the scene and the park was evacuated. The tiger, named Altai, was unharmed and will not be euthanized. The park is expected to reopen Monday as police investigate. From America's News Network, USA Radio News.
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2: USA Radio News, I'm Ron Warner. At least 72 gold miners were reportedly killed in an airstrike in northern Sudan. That's according to a Sudanese rights group accusing Egypt's military. The strike's responsibility remains unverified as gold mining and smuggling fuel tensions amid Sudan's ongoing civil war. Former CDC Director Robert Redfield says Russia must explain the death of a researcher at a Siberian plague laboratory, raising concerns the bacteria may have been genetically altered. Redfield says a modified strain could potentially resist antibiotics, but there is no evidence confirming that scenario. The World Health Organization says the cause of death remains unconfirmed, with no evidence of ongoing transmission. Voter fraud is often described as rare, while allegations of ballots cast in the name of deceased voters are sometimes dismissed. A federal indictment in New Mexico puts one case in focus.
3: A federal grand jury has indicted 62-year-old Patrick H. Perea of Tijeras, New Mexico, alleging he attempted to submit his deceased wife's absentee ballot in the 2024 general election. Bernalillo County election officials intercepted the ballot before it was counted. Perea faces up to 5 years in prison if he's convicted. Anthony Lucero, USA Radio News.
2: Border Czar Tom Homan is accusing New York City leaders of undermining federal immigration enforcement following an ICE shooting that sparked protests in Manhattan. He spoke on Fox News.
4: So they've emboldened people not to comply with federal law enforcement. I said this from day one. This hateful rhetoric is going to result in bloodshed. It's sad. It's unfortunate. I don't want to see any bloodshed. I don't want to see any tragedies.
2: Homan says agents will continue operating in New York despite opposition from Mayor Zoran Mamdani, who has called for ICE to leave the city. The shooting occurred during an arrest in Marble Hill, and demonstrators took to the streets as officials clashed over immigration enforcement. From America's News Network, USA Radio News.
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2: Pope Leo XIV is preparing for precautionary surgery after doctors discovered a small localized lung nodule detected at a very early stage. Dr. Samuel Kim, a thoracic surgery professor at Northwestern Medicine, is cautiously optimistic.
6: The fact that they mentioned early, small, localized, those are all reassuring words. So I think that they probably caught this very early. And I think that if it's an early cancer they're thinking of, intervening on it with a surgery, I think is the right decision to do.
2: Doctors say nodules like this are often benign, but testing will determine whether the cancer is a concern. A federal judge has ordered the Trump administration to immediately halt taxpayer-funded television ads promoting the president and his policies. The Department of Homeland Security spent about $20 million on the campaign. The judge issued a two-week restraining order after watchdog groups challenged the spending as potentially illegal political propaganda. The White House has defended the ads as public service announcements. President Donald Trump and Secretary of State Marco Rubio are weighing whether to remove U.S. Ambassador to Greece Kimberly Guilfoyle following allegations of misconduct. Reports say she asked Trump donor Eric Dieters to pay a $100,000 credit card bill in exchange for access to administration officials. Guilfoyle's attorney disputes the allegations, and officials say a decision on her future could come this week. I'm Ron Warner, USA Radio News.
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1: From the Range Weather Center for this afternoon, there's a chance of chilly rain showers with mostly cloudy skies. Highs reach 45. There's a chance of a rain-snow mix tonight with a mostly cloudy sky. Lows fall to 30. With a chance of a rain-snow mix for Tuesday, becoming all rain by afternoon. Cloudy high 50. I'm TJ Matthews on Wyoming's Genuine Country. 103.3.
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You turned on the radio, and them sad old songs coming out of them speakers was solid country gold. Then I noticed the stranger was ghost white, pale when he asked me for a light.

Longhorn Rock. Then he cried just south of Nashville, and he turned that car around. He said, "This is where you get off, boy, 'cause I'm going back to Alabama." 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He said, "You don't have to call me Mister, Mister. The whole world."

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1: Hey, you don't mind if we go down the hall and grab something out of the vending machine real quick, do you? 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More of Wyoming's genuine country is coming up.
2: Oh, it's stuck. 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
3: USA Radio News, I'm Ron Warner. 9 people are dead, including the suspected gunman, after a mass shooting at a family home in Erie, Pennsylvania. The 45-year-old shooter killed 7 relatives and a family friend before dying by suicide. Victims include 2 young children and a pregnant woman. Investigators have not established a motive as the community mourns the devastating loss. Republican Senator Tom Tillis warns his party faces serious midterm challenges as disagreements over President Trump test party unity. Tillis appeared on NBC's Meet the Press.
4: You got to support your president. 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But then breaking points or lines have to be drawn.
3: Tillis says Republicans must also win back voters frustrated with the direction of the country, particularly on energy prices and affordability. From America's News Network, USA Radio News.
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2: USA Radio News, I'm Ron Warner. Pope Leo XIV is expected to undergo surgery to remove a lung nodule after being admitted to a Vatican hospital Tuesday. The 71-year-old pontiff says he is following doctors' advice. The Vatican has not disclosed when the operation will take place, but anticipates about a week of recovery. Lung nodules can be cancerous or benign, and no diagnosis has been announced. President Trump openly encouraged Democratic Senator John Fetterman of Pennsylvania to switch parties.
3: Trump wants him to become a Republican just weeks before the midterm elections, as it could reshape control of Congress. I'd love to see him as a Republican, Trump told reporters at Joint Base Andrews Saturday as he returned to Washington from a rally in Tennessee. He does better as a Republican than he does as a Democrat, Trump added. John Summers, USA Radio News.
2: Iowa's governor race is drawing national attention, with Fox News ranking the contest as leaning Democratic, despite two decades without a Democratic governor.
4: We've got a Republican legislature in Iowa. We're going to still have a Republican legislature if I win this race. That means we're going to have divided control, which means that every single budget, every single bill that gets passed is going to have to be something that people in both parties can appreciate.
2: Democrat Rob Sanders argues that divided government could encourage compromise rather than allowing either party to govern without checks. New York City Mayor Zoran Mamdani is demanding an end to ICE operations following an agent-involved shooting in the Bronx.
5: We want ICE out of our city, ICE out of our schools, ICE out of our hospitals, ICE out of our streets, ICE away from our kids. We want that because we want to keep the city safe. We do not need them to do so. All they do is terrorize the city.
2: Mamdani says talks with President Trump to secure the wounded man's release failed as protests erupted and the dispute intensified over federal immigration enforcement. From America's News Network, USA Radio News.
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2: At least 72 gold miners were reportedly killed in an airstrike in northern Sudan. That's according to a Sudanese rights group accusing Egypt's military. The strike's responsibility remains unverified as gold mining and smuggling fuel tensions amid Sudan's ongoing civil war. Federal agents have searched Democratic Representative Ilhan Omar's home as part of a criminal probe.
7: Homeland Security Investigations agents searched the home of Democratic Representative Ilhan Omar as part of a criminal investigation. This was according to two people familiar with the matter who spoke to the AP on condition of anonymity. The Justice Department says HSI agents executed a judicially authorized search warrant secured by the department in the Washington, D.C. area, but provided no other details. The department says the search is part of an ongoing federal criminal investigation. Omar represents Minnesota's 5th District, including Minneapolis. Marcela Sanchez, Washington.
2: Texas Democratic Senate candidate James Tallarico is denying online claims that he received treatment at an Ohio mental health facility during his campaign absence. The facility says he was never a patient, and Tallarico says he was home recovering from the flu. New York City Mayor Zoran Mamdani is facing pressure from the Democratic Socialists of America to fire Police Commissioner Jessica Tisch after an ICE agent shot and wounded a man in the Bronx. Mamdani says the NYPD was not involved in the shooting, but he plans to review the department's response. I'm Ron Warner, USA Radio News.
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8: From the Range Weather Center for this afternoon, there's a chance of chilly rain showers with mostly cloudy skies. Highs reach 45. There's a chance of a rain-snow mix tonight with a mostly cloudy sky. Lows fall to 30. With a chance of a rain-snow mix for Tuesday, becoming all rain by afternoon. Cloudy high 50. I'm TJ Matthews on Wyoming's Genuine Country. 103.3.
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But remember, I won't allow the things you used to do. 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
3: USA Radio News, I'm Ron Warner. Post-tropical cyclone Rachel is bringing heavy rain, flooding, and damaging surf to Southern California and the Southwest. Flooding has hit Las Vegas, while coastal erosion and damaged homes have been reported along the California coast. Officials warn that additional rain could trigger flash flooding and dangerous travel conditions. Microsoft co-founder Bill Gates told CNN State of the Union that he is warning artificial intelligence could fuel cyber attacks and bioterrorism while accelerating job losses across multiple industries.
4: The real danger right now is not the AIs getting out of control. We need to work on that, but that's years away in terms of the big impact that might have. It's really bad people using AI.
3: Gates is urging stronger government oversight, warning that voluntary safeguards by technology companies are not enough. From America's News Network, USA Radio News.
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2: USA Radio News, I'm Ron Warner. The FDA is warning parents to stop using a recalled baby sleep supplement after testing found 3 undeclared alcohols. Pacific Health Sciences is recalling 1 lot of Baby's Magic Tea Baby Sleep Gripe Water sold online through Amazon and other retailers. The affected lot, number 25122BW, contains ethanol, methanol, and isopropanol. Parents should discard the product or return it for a refund. No related illnesses have been reported. During an appearance on ABC this week, Ukrainian President Volodymyr Zelensky is urging the United States and Europe to maintain a united front against Russia as debate grows over U.S. plans to purchase Russian energy.
3: Because it gives Putin money, and he spends money only on this war. Kill us. Kill our children.
2: Zelensky says Ukraine's ability to keep resisting depends on international support as the war continues. Poll results can change depending on who responds and how survey data is weighted. An Iowa polling firm is acknowledging an error that changed the reported outcome of a state Senate race.
4: An Iowa poll has come under scrutiny after its initial results showed Democrat Mike Zimmer leading Republican Joe Studding by 3 points in a state Senate race. The polling firm later adjusted its weighting based on recalled 2024 presidential votes, shifting the result to a 2-point lead for Studding. The revision highlights how polling methods can affect reported results. Anthony Lucero, USA Radio News.
2: Katie Zachariah begins as White House press secretary Monday, replacing Caroline Leavitt, who left in August. President Trump announced Zachariah will hold her first press briefing Tuesday morning. A conservative commentator and former Homeland Security spokesperson, Zachariah most recently worked as a communications advisor for Trump's media company, which operates Truth Social. From America's News Network, USA Radio News.
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2: Donna Warder reports on a tragedy off the coast of East Africa.
6: Nearly 140 people are dead after a boat carrying more than 300 migrants capsized off the coast of Djibouti in East Africa. The International Organization for Migration says some of the dead are children. The IOM chief mission in Djibouti says the migrants boarded the ship October 8th and that the overcrowded vessel sank soon after, close to shore. It says local authorities did their best, but were overwhelmed with all the bodies that kept coming at once toward the shore.
2: North Korea fires multiple ballistic missiles, adding to a streak of weapon tests.
7: Jang Do-young, spokesperson of the South Korea's Joint Chiefs of Staff, says missiles of various types were fired from an area around the North Korean capital of Pyongyang, where the country's main airport has been a major launch site in recent years. The launch follows an October 3 test of what the North described as a hypersonic intermediate-range missile designed to evade missile defenses in South Korea and Japan. The tests heightened tensions during a prolonged freeze in diplomacy. I'm Charles DeLedesma.
2: Ohio Republican Senator Bernie Moreno is calling for an FCC investigation into ABC News after the network corrected a report about President Trump's son and defense contractor Anduril. Moreno alleges political bias while ABC acknowledged errors in its original reporting. I'm Ron Warner, USA Radio News.
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1: From the Range Weather Center for this afternoon, there's a chance of chilly rain showers with mostly cloudy skies. Highs reach 45. There's a chance of a rain-snow mix tonight with a mostly cloudy sky. Lows fall to 30. With a chance of a rain-snow mix for Tuesday, becoming all rain by afternoon. Cloudy high 50. I'm TJ Matthews on Wyoming's Genuine Country. 103.3.
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3: 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President Trump says Ukraine needs a new leader,
4: suggesting President Volodymyr Zelensky hasn't done enough to end the war with Russia. Speaking at the White House Saturday, Trump said Zelensky has lost 30% of Ukraine and millions have died. He also said the war wouldn't have started if he'd been president in 2022. John Summers, USA Radio News.
3: Saudi Arabia's main international airport has come under attack again. Joseph Fetterman has the story.
5: Saudi authorities say a projectile struck a passenger terminal at the Riyadh airport. This comes a day after another attack killed 12 people and wounded over 300 others. The Saudis have blamed Yemen's Houthi rebel group for these attacks. A Saudi-led coalition recently launched an offensive against the Houthis in Yemen, and the sides have been exchanging blows for days.
3: From America's News Network, USA Radio News.
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1: All are under threat unless we vote no on Prop 1. The Wyoming Tribune-Eagle reports Prop 1 would severely hamstring fire and sheriff departments. Local weed and pest boards warn Prop 1 would hurt agriculture, tourism, wildlife, and fire prevention. Republican U.S. Senator Cynthia Lummis and the Wyoming Taxpayers Association oppose Prop 1. State Senator Eric Barlow warns Prop 1 will truly harm communities. Vote no on Prop 1. It's a bad deal for Wyoming. Paid for by Vote No on Prop 1 Committee.
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2: USA Radio News, I'm Ron Warner. House Majority Whip Tom Emmer is defending President Trump's plan to bring Russian diesel into U.S. markets, despite criticism that it could benefit Moscow without significantly lowering fuel prices. Emmer spoke on ABC this week.
3: It's another example of our president thinking out of the box. You know, he's listening to the American people. The American people are hurting because of this world market when it comes to diesel and fuel in general. Our president is trying to find every answer possible to help the American people.
2: Emmer says the administration is seeking solutions to energy costs as Republicans prepare for November's midterm elections. Immigration enforcement is emerging as another issue in the midterm debate as high-profile encounters raise questions about the administration's approach to public safety.
4: If the aim is going after the worst of the worst, are in jails. And ICE has to be able to work with local law enforcement, local sheriffs, mayors, to get the worst of the worst out of their jails. And when incidents like this happen, it turbocharges the sanctuary city.
2: Former Homeland Security Secretary Jen Johnson went on to tell NBC's Meet the Press that strained cooperation between ICE and local officials can have broader consequences for public safety. Border czar Tom Homan is accusing New York City leaders of undermining federal immigration enforcement following an ICE shooting that sparked protests in Manhattan. He spoke on Fox News.
5: So they've emboldened people not to comply with federal law enforcement. I said this from day one. This hateful rhetoric is going to result in bloodshed. It's sad. It's unfortunate. I don't want to see any bloodshed. I don't want to see any tragedies.
2: Homan says agents will continue operating in New York despite opposition from Mayor Zoran Mondani, who has called for ICE to leave the city. The shooting occurred during an arrest in Marble Hill, and demonstrators took to the streets as officials clashed over immigration enforcement. From America's News Network, USA Radio News.
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2: Former CDC Director Robert Redfield says Russia must explain the death of a researcher at a Siberian plague laboratory, raising concerns the bacteria may have been genetically altered. Redfield says a modified strain could potentially resist antibiotics, but there is no evidence confirming that scenario. The World Health Organization says the cause of death remains unconfirmed, with no evidence of ongoing transmission. President Trump openly encouraged Democratic Senator John Fetterman of Pennsylvania to switch parties.
8: Trump wants him to become a Republican just weeks before the midterm elections, as it could reshape control of Congress. I'd love to see him as a Republican, Trump told reporters at Joint Base Andrews Saturday as he returned to Washington from a rally in Tennessee. He does better as a Republican than he does as a Democrat, Trump added. John Summers, USA Radio News.
2: Iowa Republican gubernatorial nominee Zach Lane tells Fox News he'll prioritize farmers, challenge agricultural monopolies, and push to expand locally grown food in public schools.
9: My campaign has been about how do we put farmers first in this. You know, my family's been involved in agriculture for 130 years in this state. And I've been talking about the same things, about big corporations that are consolidating power, taking choice and competition away from our farmers, that are creating monopolies in the market.
2: Lane also advocates parental choice in healthcare decisions and questions federal oversight of vaccines. I'm Ron Warner, USA Radio News.
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1: From the Range Weather Center for this afternoon, there's a chance of chilly rain showers with mostly cloudy skies. Highs reach 45. There's a chance of a rain-snow mix tonight with a mostly cloudy sky. Lows fall to 30. With a chance of a rain-snow mix for Tuesday, becoming all rain by afternoon. Cloudy high 50. I'm TJ Matthews on Wyoming's Genuine Country.
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2: USA Radio News, I'm Anthony Lucero. President Trump says he's considering firing U.S. Ambassador to Greece, Kimberly Guilfoyle, his son Donald Trump Jr.'s former fiance.
3: Well, we're looking at it. Yeah, we're not happy.
2: Reports allege Guilfoyle offered to use her administration connections in exchange to help paying for a $100,000 credit card bill. Her lawyer has disputed the authenticity of the text messages related to the allegations. Actress Selma Blair was arrested after an alleged altercation with flight attendants aboard a Delta flight from Los Angeles to New York.
4: Some medical personnel available for two flight attendants at the gate should be fine for that.
2: Two crew members reportedly suffered injuries. The FBI is investigating. Blair's representative says a medical emergency led to the incident, and she is now in stable condition. At the closing bell, the Dow climbed 196, S&P 500 slipped 4, NASDAQ lost 120. From America's News Network, USA Radio News.
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2: Radio News. I'm Anthony Lucero. President Trump says he may fire U.S. Ambassador to Greece, Kimberly Guilfoyle, following reports of alleged misconduct.
3: Well, we're looking at it. Yeah, we're not happy.
2: The accusations include offering to use her government connections in exchange for help paying a large credit card bill. Secretary of State Marco Rubio is also weighing possible action. Actress Selma Blair faces an assault charge after an alleged altercation with two flight attendants aboard a Delta flight from Los